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travel on. There's one day here and the next day gone. 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

Turn it up some. All right, boy. This is her favorite song, you know that, right? So we play it good and loud. She might get up and dance again. Oh, she put her beard down. Here she comes, here she comes. Left, left, left, right, left.

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1: What do families in need need? Everything. And today we talk to an organization that strives to provide that on this episode of The Common Good. Hello and welcome to The Common Good, where we showcase the achievements of members of our community that contribute to Southwest Washington and beyond in a positive way.

0: Hello, I'm Stephen Glickman, your host for this episode of The Common Good. My guest today is Jan Yocum, Director of Family Navigation for Akin. Akin is the product of a merger of Child Haven and Children's Home Society of Washington. Together, they can provide more comprehensive support for children, families, and the communities where they live. To draw even more attention to the work they do, they're holding a Bundles of Love event. It's possible you're going to hear this episode long after that event takes place. Don't worry. We're going to explain how that help will still be available and about Akin's ongoing efforts that you or someone you know will still be able to get.
1: And believe me, it's not easy when I look back.
0: Jan, thank you so much for joining me today. How are you doing?
2: I'm good, Stephen. How are you?
0: Well, you know, I'm de-stressing because we apparently we had some technical problems before we started this, but now it's working.
2: That happens.
0: So you have this organization, Akin. What is Akin?
2: I'm so glad you asked, and I'm really excited to be here today, Stephen, because I also want to talk about our Bundles of Love community initiative. So we've partnered with Kroger to put free baby supplies in the hands of families. Our priority was to get into trusted community space, and at Akin, we meet people where they're at. So Akin, we're founded technically in 2024. We're the product of a merger between Child Haven and Children's Home Society of Washington. So we're basically like we're the oldest startup in town. We're a 100-plus-year-old organization. We're harnessing the passion, expertise, and knowledge from two legacy organizations as we continue to evolve as Akin.
0: So Akin is, it's this new 100-year-old startup. So Bundles of Love is the specific initiative, which is
2: yes.
0: An outgrowth of the mission of Akin, which is what?
2: You know, that's a really great question. So speaking for the family resource centers, we're family-centered ecosystems that uplift community voice through sincere relationships, meaningful connection, and a deep sense of belonging that extends beyond anyone's space. So everything that we do it with community voice. We do it with, we're rooted in family. And our goal is to meet people where they're at. And so like with the Bundles of Love initiative, that is going to be at the physical Fred Meyer stores, while we do have 7 family resource centers across the state.
0: Okay, so let's just dive into Bundles of Love. Bundles of Love is where you're making a concerted effort to provide resources to families. Now, is this mm-hmm. young families or is families with newborns? What is your definition in this particular case of family?
2: Any family. We our family resource centers and Akin as a whole, we are low barrier. So anybody that needs support that comes to us, we will serve them as best we can. And that goes for our Bundles of Love. We're not going to judge a family based off of age or how many children they have. If a family comes to us, we are going to serve them. So our Bundles of Love initiative, during the diaper giveaway, families will receive information about their nearest family resource center so they can replenish supplies after the initiative, receive services, resources, all kinds of supports. We have different offerings at every of our family resource centers, family navigators, play and learn groups, behavioral health, clinical services, food assistance. So the initiative is to help get the very needed items of diapers and baby food and baby supplies into the hands of families in the community, while also getting them connected back to our family resource centers. So after the initiative, after we're at Fred Meyer's, families can still find us and receive the support.
0: Is it families in need or just families? Like
2: do not judge.
0: So if somebody
2: stigma free, low barrier. So families come, we don't ask, we don't verify, we take people at their word.
0: And so when you're trying to get resources, like say for instance, there's a family and they're struggling to make their rent, and you're like, we support families. So you're going to try and connect them with resources, connect them with organizations that can help them bridge, say, a gap where it's harder for them to afford their rent or maybe make their mortgage payment. But so that's, it's always easier to look at like, well, there's people and they're really struggling and we help them out. But that isn't necessarily your case. You are representing an organization that says, we believe in families. We believe in providing resources for families. Presumably someone's not asking for a handout who doesn't need it. But someone can walk in and say like, we have a new baby. You guys have diapers. Can we get diapers? And so you're just greasing the skids for families in any way that you can?
2: Yeah, we really like to bridge the gap. Family navigation, for example, the family comes in and they need, as you gave the example of rental assistance, if they need support in applying, a family navigator can sit down with them, help them look at different resources in the community, help them apply, walk through that process with them. If it's something else, if they need food support, we have food pantries. If they just are looking for community engagement, we have play and learn groups. We have behavioral health we connect families with. So it's, while we have food pantries and diapers and the concrete goods, those are one way that families come into our door. And it's usually the first access point. And then from there, we connect them to other resources and offerings that we can support with.
0: Who are some of the typical partners that you work with to help families out?
2: Yeah, that's a great question. So our Vancouver Family Resource Center, we partner with Clark County Food Bank to support our pantry. And then here at our Washougal Family Resource Center, WIC also has an office in our building as well. And then we also have, of course, community partners we work with to support families depending on their needs.
0: Now, you've just really met me, even though we seem to look familiar to each other, possibly. And just so for people to know at home, we're using Zoom to record this, so we can see each other. You just imagine some of the most talented, handsome people you've ever met. That's us. What you're describing, WIC, food bank, this doesn't sound at all controversial. This seems like something that's just, who would not support this? So who doesn't support this? Who have you run into? Well, what kind of headwinds do you have you run into?
2: Great question. But to me, the important thing is the families that we are supporting. And again, low barrier, anybody in need, if we can support them, we will. And we're welcome. You know, our goal is to just get people in the door and try to build that community and support them as we can.
0: So, it doesn't sound like you're an organization that would have external headwinds. There, people have challenges. You're helping with those challenges. That's hard enough. But I don't think that you have like an organized opposition to what you're doing. And the reason bringing this up is because whenever you mention families, it's become kind of like a buzzword. And it's a buzzword that comes loaded with judgments. So if you say you're helping families, sometimes people will think, oh, well, you must mean this. And so it's when you say, like, we're working with WIC, which is Women, Infant, Children. It's a food assistance program, or a food bank, just food assistance or rental assistance. This isn't very edgy. This isn't like, I guess I just want to make sure that if there is no controversy here, that people understand that that is really the case.
2: So, the current system waits for a family to break, right? At Akin, we focus on prevention. We do proactive approach, addresses the root causes of families in crisis. Our goal is to remove barriers to crucial family and caregiver resources. So, we feel that addressing the root cause of family stress, family resource centers can prevent challenges from escalating to emergencies. We can offer families immediate practical help and long-term change. And so that's why, with the Bundles of Love campaign, for example, diapers are the number one items requested by families in our family resource centers across the state, which is part of why what makes Bundles of Love so amazing is providing that basic need while just introducing families to Akin and our family resource centers.
0: Now, behind you, again, our listeners can't see this, but you have a graphic and it says commitment, relationships, advocacy. So I'd like to kind of touch on
2: and
0: those things.
2: Audacity. I don't know if you can see that.
0: No, I didn't see audacity. I'm glad you leaned over to see that.
2: Yeah.
0: How do people that interface with Akin feel the commitment? How is that expressed?
2: I feel it's expressed through our sincere relationships, our meaningful connections, our community involvement and the fact that we are rooted in family.
0: And the relationships, I think you kind of answered commitment with the relationships. When you create relationships, you're committed to the relationships. People feel, the relationships are, I would imagine, are founded on trust. You're trying to create trust. So people, because sometimes when people ask for help, they feel very vulnerable, and trust is a very important thing to establish. So is that, would you say that's a fair summation of the relationships component?
2: Asking, Yeah, asking for help can be difficult. That's why we invite families and support them through multiple ways. So, whether a family's first time getting to know us is coming to that food pantry, whether it's the Bundles of Love initiative or coming to a play group or a resource fair, we invite them to come and join us in other ways and just get to know us and build that relationship. And break down those barriers. And one of the barriers is that uncomfortable piece of if they do need support, we are here to support them.
0: Now, on to advocacy. That what does advocacy mean to you?
2: Great question. As far as family resource centers, we advocate by having that community voice. So when we do family resource centers, when we do programming, when we do community engagement event, it's based off that community feedback. So we're ensuring that everything we're doing is the heart of the community and the families that we support. So it's really their voice guiding the work that we do.
0: The advocacy is not political, then. It's really just advocating for the programs you support and believe in, such as food assistance.
2: Well, the advocacy I want to talk about would be the family resource centers, as that is where my direct role lies within the org.
0: So, community outreach, letting people know that their help is available, resources are available, and what is a good way to get through to people to kind of break down that, to break that barrier, that resistance, that wall people put up because they're vulnerable? What are some of the things that you can do, as part of the advocacy and the relationships? What are some of the things you do to break down those barriers?
2: Great question. I will say, as somebody who has experienced that myself in my life, that lived experience, that it really does help me to have that understanding of how to meet families and give them that support. And so when we invite a family through the door, whether again it's through an event, a play group, a pantry, we really work on just making sure that we're the access point, that we communicate with them, that we start building that trust, that we share the resources. And just it's an open invitation to come to our doors, open invitation to come to our programming, whatever the family needs. Just being that person that's there consistently and lets family knows you're welcome to come and seek whatever you need, whether it's that play group or the concrete goods of the diapers and the food items.
0: I'm Stephen Glickman, host of this episode of The Common Good on KXRW Vancouver 99.9 FM. My guest today is Jan Yoakum, Director of Family Navigation for Akin. We've been talking about their mission. When we return, we'll continue our conversation about the work Akin does.
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0: 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I'm your host, Stephen Glickman, and my guest today is Jan Yoakum, Director of Family Navigation for Akin. Before the break, we talked about the mission of Akin and how they help people. Now our conversation continues. So, Jan, before the break, we were talking about some of the Akin values, commitment, relationships. We were talking about advocacy. And then there you have a value, which is audacity. Where does audacity come into play?
2: We have the audacity to do the work. So, for example, as I express, being low barrier, multi-generational, single entry point hubs where families can bridge the gap between their everyday needs and formal services. One example of how we are going into the community and supporting them is I've had events where we've met a family. They'd never heard of us before. They got a flyer to come to a play group or an event, and then they show up and said, I had no idea this building even existed, and it's great to meet you. Let me tell you what else we can do. And then next thing I know, the following week, they're bringing back Auntie. So I've had families that we've been able to support just through that, you know, having them come that first time, learning about us, saying, hey, I've got this auntie, I have a neighbor. We had a holiday support that we were doing, and we had a family signed up, and they brought with them several other family members and said, hey, we have people visiting from out of town. We brought them with us. We don't expect them to receive support because we know, you know, you had a headcount for us to come in tonight, and that's okay. We had stuff and we supported them where they were at, even though they were from out of town. What can you put in your car to come back? What do you need? Do you need diapers? Do you need laundry stuff? What do you need while you're in town? Let me support you while you're here before you leave town again. So it's really a way that we can, you know, support families. Like when I say where they're at, it could be that they're traveling in town and it's their first time here, or it could be meeting them at the Fred Meyers for our Bundles of Love initiative because that's where they're at shopping that day. Or it could be in our family resource centers and they're coming for the first time.
0: So you have to get over this whole, like, you have to get over a sense of, this sounds too good to be true. Like, what's the catch? How do you must get that question. Like, what's the catch? What do you tell people when they're like, what do I got to give back? What's the give back? What's the catch?
2: I haven't ever been asked, what's the catch? However, I do have families that will come in expecting to face some kind of barrier, not sure what that means to receive a coat and shoes for their kiddos and they don't have to pay for it, for example, and then saying, hey, you know, to the mom, do you have a coat? Don't worry about me. I'm just here for my kiddo. But okay, but if you need a coat, I have a coat for you. And then giving that mom that coat. They're often surprised. It's they're expecting support for their children or asking for support for their children, and then finding out they can also get support for themselves. So it's not necessarily, you know, a catch, what's the catch? It's more of, I had no idea that I could receive this support.
0: I mean, I guess that's the audacity to provide something that people didn't expect that they were going to get, because there's so much quid pro quo. And so this kind of comes back to, you know, here you are, you're an advocate for Akin. How did you get involved with the organization? What are your values that drove you to this? And how are you serving your values through your role with Akin?
2: Yeah, great question. One of the values that I really share with Akin is the fact that, you know, our goal is to be preventative. Like I said, the current system waits for a family to break, but we're proactive in our approach in addressing the root causes of a family crisis and being that support, seeing that the early involvement. You know, we know that every dollar invested in FRC saves $3.85 in child welfare costs, excuse me. FRCs have supported 63% reduction in child abuse cases. FRCs, family resource centers, have shown gains in family self-sufficiency, improvements in child educational success, and overall well-being. I apologize. I just butchered my words.
0: The thing is that, you know, I'm just trying to get a, oh, I want people who are listening to this to get a full sense of what Akin is about and the kind of, you know, you are now sitting in as a representative of the kind of person that someone who needs help is going to talk to. And, you know, it's, you have, you know, like Bundles of Love. I mean, we might as well talk about bundles of love. So what exactly is the bundle?
2: Yeah, so the bundle is a diaper giveaway. We have three different Fred Meyers. We partnered with Kroger, so we have three different Fred Meyers across the state. We'll be at the Vancouver Hazeldale August 1st and 2nd. Really excited for that. We're going to be giving away free totes. We're hoping to have at least 80 diapers in each bag, baby food, other baby items. And then we'll also be connecting families back to their family resource center at that same time. And I'm really excited because Hazel Delford Meyer's in my backyard. So I think that's really amazing.
0: Yeah, I mean, it's kind of funny how these things can get the ball rolling. If someone thinks like, oh, I can get help with diapers, I can get help with food, and then the people who are getting help really want to get on their own feet as soon as possible. Like, it's incredible. I mean, anybody who's diligent enough to go ask for help is a lot of times diligent enough to show up and do the work and provide for their family in any way they can. So these can be extremely effective organizations and processes. Would you say that audacity is one of your personal values, or have you had to kind of adopt that because you work with Akin?
2: You know, I work with Akin because of the work we do and that proactive nature.
0: So,
2: and I do find that the work that we're doing in community is where my passion is.
0: Is there anything that has happened for you working with Akin that surprised you in a positive way?
2: I would say the most surprising thing is when, you know, when things are happening and families just show up and they're so thankful to be part of the community and to have that place to go to. It's always amazing to see that community come together.
0: It really just sounds like Akin is an organization you believe in, and then it's what you thought it was, and so you're helping people. And that was what you wanted to do, is help people. How long have you been working with Akin?
2: I have been working with Akin for almost 2 years now.
0: So you joined it after it became one big organization?
2: Correct.
0: What else? You know, here's your opportunity. What do you want the community to know? What do you want them to know? Like, you know, is it this community is much more connected than you may think? Help is out there? Or is it that there is help that you might not have thought was there? What are some of the key takeaways that someone listening to this interview can apply in the world, either by telling other people about this or making use of the resources?
2: Yeah, my takeaway would be come visit us at the Family Resource Center. We have two in Clark County. Or come visit us at the Bundles of Love. We are here, again, rooted in family. We are here to be part of the community. We support the community. We do this through the sincere relationships, the connection, and you won't know until you come talk to us. So come talk to us.
0: How many people do you tend to help? Like, it's been 2 years. In 2 years, you know, roughly speaking, how many families or people do you think you've helped?
2: I don't have that information off the top of my head, but I'm sure Kristen and I can get back to you with that. What I can tell you is that one of the reasons for the Bundles of Love is because diapers is the number one giveaway, one of the number one needs that we've given away. And so that's why we focus on supporting babies and supporting families and supporting the Bundles of Love initiative.
0: Now, you were kind of hearkening back. Now, you were talking about some outcomes that Akin has seen, like reduction in domestic violence. What kind of walk us through? Like, you give somebody diapers. Where does that, why diapers? I mean, you kind of talked about it. It's kind of like a basic thing that people just need right away. Walk me through the steps. You give somebody diapers. What's the snowball effect? What's the path forward? You know, I've walked in, I've said I need help. You give me diapers. Then, you know, what tends to happen?
2: You're invited to come back for other supports. So, you know, the family resource centers are the access point. So a family might walk in the door needing diapers because that's what they know we have, but then that's our opportunity to build that relationship and connection. And then, you know, do they need support with behavioral health? Do they need support with other things? Do they want to come join our play group? And so that's our opportunity to start that pathway and start building that support and connection.
0: So you have let's say you have a family, they have two young children. They're probably before school age, like 2 and 4, something like that. They get involved in like a play group. What, you know, where does that lead to? Are those kids more likely to be school ready? Or are they more likely to show up at school ready to learn because now you've been helping their family, so they're properly clothed and fed? I mean, what's the path?
2: Yeah, there's a lot of research showing that the family resource centers, that the earlier support is provided for a family, the lower the impact is later in life. And so whether that's, you know, welfare costs, different systems, that early support is really that intervention.
0: Okay, so now we're going to get this on the air probably a couple of weeks before the Bundles of Love campaign. Hopefully that will reach people. But also there's the sense of that, hey, if you miss Bundles of Love, don't worry. That's just a bigger, you know, bigger light flashing in the sky.
2: Mm-hmm.
0: But the diapers will still be there and the food will still be there and mental health will still be there. So you said you had, where are your family resources located? And we'll give the addresses in the show description, but where are they located?
2: So we have one on Northeast St. John's in Vancouver, and then we have one in Washougal that's right across the street from the Fort Vancouver Regional Library. And I'm actually been watching them today. They're building a park right there as well. So it's a perfect spot. Our Vancouver site, we're going through a remodel, so we're really excited for that as well.
0: When you on St. John's, is it like there's a, I'm trying to think, there is like at 51st Street in St. John's, there's a bunch of resources there. Is that where you're located?
2: It's not very far. It's a couple blocks south from 51st. So I know where you're thinking. Yeah, we're not very far from there. The address is 4421 Northeast St. John's, but I want to say 51st where those resources you're thinking of. I want to say it's like three block difference.
0: It's right near that donut shop.
2: Yeah.
0: That donut shop was rated as the best donut shop in Washington State a little while ago, by the way, just so you know.
2: I'm going to have to get some tomorrow. I'm just saying.
0: Well, Jan, I really appreciate you talking to us. I really hope that this provides a spark so that somebody can let somebody else know that help is available.
2: Yeah, I agree.
0: And
2: thank you so much for that, Stephen. And thank you for your time today.
0: Yeah. And for people to know, if you're thinking like, oh, I'm a little bit nervous about, you know, telling somebody about this that they need help so they'll feel bad. Jan spent, it seemed like 4 hours patiently waiting for me to work through some technical problems for this. If she's indicative of the kind of patience that they have at Akin, run, don't walk to Akin and get the help. So anyway, thanks again, Jan.
2: Thank you for that. I appreciate your time today.
0: You've been listening today to The Common Good on KXRW Vancouver 99.9 FM. I've been your host, Stephen Glickman. I'd like to thank my guest today, Jan Yocum, Director of Family Navigation for Akin. For more information about Bundles of Love and Akin, you can visit akinfamily.org. 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

You're in the middle of an American College Radio indie rock turn of the century show. That was just Stereolab with La Boob Oscillator. That's the name of the album as well. Came out in 1995. Before that, the British band My Drug Hell with Girl at the Bus Stop. The album This Is My Drug Hell from 1996. And the set started off with Belle and Sebastian. Stars of Track and Field off If You're Feeling Sinister that Jeepster put out in 1998. Stay tuned. Up next, we've got Smog with Held off Knock Knock.

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A memorable, sad, and lovely song by the Silver Jews, Trains Across the Sea, off Starlight Walker. Drag City put that out in 1994, and before that, Smog withheld off the Drag City release of his Knock Knock. I'm DJ Stina, and I've got this half an hour of American College Radio indie rock from the turn of the century, wrapping it up with some Yola Tango with Let's Save Tony Orlando's House off their 2000 Matador release, and then Nothing Turned Itself Inside Out.

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1: 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We're bringing wrestling back to Vancouver. 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
2: 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My name is Jeff, and I'm one of the many volunteers here at KXRW, and I'm going to be here for the better part of an hour. And I decided I might play some dub music for you. I certainly hope you will enjoy that. Starting out with this is something by Lee Scratch Perry here on KXRW.

Wrapping up that set of music here on KXRW with Gregory Isaacs. And we heard the song Slum. Head of Gregory Isaacs, we heard Augustus Pablo with the song Java. And to start us out, we heard Roast Fish and Cornbread by The Upsetters featuring Lee Scratch Perry. My name is Jeff and I'm here on KXRW playing a selection of dub music for you. Certainly hope that you are enjoying it. Up next, this is Prince Farai with Foundation Stepper here on KXRW.

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Ending that set of music here on KXRW with Rock Me in Dub by Thompson's All Stars. Ahead of that, we had King Tubby with King Tubby's Badness Dub. And to start us out, we heard Foundation Stepper by Prince Farai. My name is Jeff, and I'm here for this hour playing a selection of dub music for you. Certainly hope that you are enjoying it. 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

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My name is Jeff, and I'm here present playing a selection of dub music for you. We just ended that set with Jubilation Dub by Joe Gibbs and the Professionals. Ahead of that, we had Danger Rockers by the Revolutionaries. And to start us out, we heard Command Council by Linton Kizwee Johnson. Thanks very much for keeping it tuned here to KXRW. Up next, I'm going to play a track by King Tubby. This is a track that uses the music you might better associate with the song Alibaba. This is Cut Through Dub by King Tubby here on KXRW.

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0: 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We just ended that set of music here on KXRW with a couple tracks by Horace Andy. We heard Skylarking, and then we heard the dub version of that track. We heard Dub Larking to end that set of music. Before Horace Andy, we heard The Grunwick Affair by Dennis Bubble. And to start it out, we heard King Tubby with Cut Through Dub. My name is Jeff, and I've been here for the better part of an hour playing dub music for you, which means it's just about my time to make way for the next program. I'm going to leave you here with one last track. This is Max Romeo and the Upsetters with Chase the Devil. Thanks very much for keeping it tuned to KXRW.
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1: This is KXRW LP, 99.9 FM, Vancouver, Washington. My name's Kevin. I'm the host of the Head Full of Bees program that airs every Monday night at 7 p.m. And for the next hour or so, I'm going to be playing some classic heavy metal from the late 70s and early 80s, because why not? We're going to start off with Iron Maiden. They've got a documentary coming out. Might actually have just hit theaters in the last couple days or so. This is Invasion. It is from the Women in Uniform single way back in 1980 that was released just prior to their debut LP. It's a great song.

That song, you may not recognize the version. That was Van Halen with a song called House of Pain, not from the 1984 LP, but from their 1977 demo that they recorded for Warner Brothers Records prior to their prior to landing a record deal. Before that, out of Japan, you heard Loudness with a song called Crazy Doctor from the Disillusion LP from 1984. That was the first LP they did in English. And we started with Iron Maiden doing Invasion from the Women in Uniform single back in 1980. Right now, I've got a band called TT Quick. Their singer is currently the singer for Accept, the German band. Their drummer wound up being the drummer for Nuclear Assault. This is from their 1984 LP on Megaforce Records. The song is called Metal Man.

That was a song called Get on Our Train, although the original title is in Japanese, by a band called Bow Wow. It's from 1977, a Japanese hard rock heavy metal band, really a pioneering group. Metallica almost covered those guys on the Garage Inc. LP, but ultimately they decided to go with Bob Seger instead. So, you know, do what you will with that. Before that, except classic German metal band, that was Breaker from their LP of the same title, 1981. And we started with T.T. Quick, a song called Metal Band. They're out of New Jersey. Their guitarist was rumored to have been Zakk Wylde's guitar tutor at one point, but I don't really know if that's true or not. That's just the rumor. This is KXRW 99.9 FM, Vancouver, Washington. My name's Kevin. I'm the host of the Head Full of Bees program that airs Mondays at 7 p.m. In the middle of just a classic heavy metal block for you from the late 70s, early 80s. This is a band called Heavy Load. They were one of the first Scandinavian metal bands to adopt the full, like, Viking metal aesthetic. This is from 1981. The song is called You've Got the Power.

That is a song called Swords and Tequila from a band called Riot. It's from circa like 1981. Riot out of New York. They are renowned for, in my opinion, some of the most confusing album covers ever. Really, look it up. They tried to have like a mascot like Iron Maiden, but instead of like a scary dude, it's a fuzzy white seal. Before Riot, you heard Ostrogoth with a song called Full Moon's Eyes from 1984. That is just some straight up meat and potatoes heavy metal out of Belgium. And we started with Heavy Load, one of the first Scandinavian metal bands to adopt the metal, the Viking metal kind of thing. You've Got the Power from 1981. Let's keep that late 70s, early 80s metal thing going. This is Saxon, Stand Up and Be Counted, early new wave of British heavy metal band. This is from their Wheels of Steel LP from 1980.

Wild International presents The Awesome Power of Masters of Metal Volume 2, headlining Iron Maiden. Triumph! Precious Metal from Santa's.

That was a band called the Tigers of Pantang with a song called Gangland. That features future, at the time, future Whitesnake guitarist John Sykes. Before that, the Scorpions out of Germany, a song called The Sails of Charon. That is from 1977, and that's from their last LP to feature Uli John Roth, their lead guitarist, who was just absolutely in full bloom on that track. And we started with Saxon, classic new album band, Stand Up and Be Counted from the Wheels of Steel LP from 1980. 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My name is Kevin. We're getting close to winding down a block of classic heavy metal. Let's play some Girl School. This is Emergency. It is the original version, not the version that was later redone as a collaboration between Girl School and Motorhead. As much as I love Motorhead, honestly, I really prefer this version better. And this is from 1980.

All right, that is it for me. My name is Kevin. I've been here for the last hour or so. This is KXRW 99.9 FM, winding down a block of classic heavy metal. I saved the best for last. This is a band called Oz, O-Z. They're from Finland. The song is called Fire in the Brain. Fire in the Brain. It's from 1983. And supposedly, Quorthon, if you know the band Bathory, if you're a metal person, Quorthon was the guy behind the album cover that Fire in the Brain is on. Honestly, I'm not sure if that's true or not, but it's a hell of a story. So here you go, Oz, Fire in the Brain.

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That was Wreckmeister Harmonies with Night of Your Ascension, Part 1, off the 2015 album of the same name, which is supposedly a commentary on our own fascination with bloodlust and our seemingly insatiable appetite for lurid depictions of depravity. My name is Kat, and this is Anamorphic Sound on KXRW Vancouver 99.9. 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

kite known as hope is in the shape of a person whose bitter black horses painted wide and riding, who is buoyant in a blind and perilous sky. The mountain pours mountain down the clouds, wondering at man and his symbols. Who loosed the slack jaw draping night only to throw its handful fats under Daedalus' sun? I could see you were midair in this way, and all around the high hall, tower crumbles tower down the youngest of the languages, leaving its condemned men to hang in the wordless air.

0: That was Hunting Bears by Radiohead off of their 2001 album Amnesiac. Before that, we heard Kite Known as Hope by Emma Ruth Rundle, which is a poem from her poetry collection called The Bella Vista. And we started that set out with a track called Not Myself by Sister Grotto from their 2016 EP Song for an Unborn Son. 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
1: One. Apathy. I am that I am, and I am nothing. Two. Disruption. There goes a great shudder through the muscle, a shimmering of bells through the mist. Three. Curiosity. One quick moment to crane the neck. I have always possessed the insatiable need to see what happens inside the room. Four. Assimilation. Low wellspring of knowledge, of feeling, of sensation, beauty. Overwhelming. I will dislocate my jaw to fit it all in. Five. Aggrandization. The pull. Yes, the pull. Send down your cordage of suffocation and let me in. Six. Delineation. I want to know what God knows, and I will be with him. Sent over the edge, I sigh. Flush against the veil, I sing.

speaking of fairness, the fool's errand. Hate, resentment. Are these laurels to be proud of?

That last track we heard was Wanderings from Portland's own experimental metal band, The Body, off of their 2016 album, No One Deserves Happiness. Before that was Man on the Wire by Nod, and before that was Poldrone by Ethel Kane from her 2025 album called Perverts. 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My name is Kat, and this has been an episode of Anamorphic Sound on KXRW Vancouver 99.9. I'm going to leave you with one last track, Letting Go While Holding On by Nine Inch Nails. Thanks for tuning in. Until next time.

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3: And Trevor Perverser.
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3: Many, many songs. We're going to do a play on something we did probably earlier on, probably our second or third episode. We're going to highlight a lot of hidden gems from early to mid-2000s to 2010s, but instead of focusing on death metal, extreme metal like that, we're going to solely focus on grindcore and power violence and things that kind of fit within that pocket. So we're going to have a lot of songs to play for you today and a lot of bands you probably have never heard before, but you're going to listen to them today. And the first song is Who Cares by Misanthropic Noise.

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1: You cuss on your records?
2: Yeah.
1: Do you defile women with your lyrics?
2: Yeah. Mm-hmm.
1: Do you, fondle your genitalia on stage?
3: Yeah.
2: Whenever possible. Mm.
1: Do you, glorify violence or advocate the use of, guns as a way of solving civil disputes? Okay, final question. Do you guys respect...

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1: And Primitive Dan.
0: You just listened to 20 or so minutes of brutal grindcore and bludgeoning power violence from the early 2000s to mid-2010s. And I'm going to have the grueling task of reading back all 14 tracks that you just listened to. So that last song you heard was Disease with Blood, Stench, Panic. Before that was Lucid Terror, Fruit of the Incest, very short-lived band from New York. Before that was Organ Dealer's Pair of Anguish. Before that was G.O.D. or Grotesque Organ Defilement with their songs Horseshoes Up Your Ass. Before that was Girth with their song Christian Slayer, a play on Christian Slater. Before that was Column of Heaven with a song title I can't fully pronounce, but bear with me as I try, which is Abu Dhabi 1, Sun Undefeated. Before that was a band pretty similar to Column of Heaven, Hallucination Realized from Rochester, New York, with their song Blood Guilt. Before that was Exposed as Rot with their track Impact Void. Before that was Couple Skate with their song title Agonizing Eruption of All Orifices. Sounds very painful. Before that was Power Cups Face Off. Before that, Nakai Neuropathy. Before that was Agitate Blast the Crusher. Agitate doesn't get as much attention as the members' other band, Deterioration, but Agitate was a two-piece band that featured one of the band members from the band Deterioration. Very sick. I don't think they're around anymore. Before that was New Jersey's Bud Dwyer with their song Never Satisfied. And before that was the band that kicked off this side of the playlist, Misanthropic Noise with their song Who Cares.
1: Very nice. Bud Dwyer, famous, well, not the band, but the man, famous for one of the best political statements ever made on TV, you know, live television.
0: Yeah, you could do your own research on that one. But yeah, the very cool band title. You know, it's a common theme with, I think, some of the more like power violence bands from back in the day is they would just name their band after just some guy.
1: Yeah.
0: That doesn't really happen as often.
1: No, there's, yeah, I can't think of one that's done one, like, recently. There's a festival in Montana called Julia Louise Dreyfest. That's, like, the closest thing I can think of. But that's, like, a hipster fest anyway. So.
0: Yeah.
1: Not that there's anything wrong with that. That was a Seinfeld reference, by the way, with Julia Louise Dreyfest in the show. So, you know, appreciate me.
0: Yeah, all the Seinfeld heads out there. Yeah, that one's for you.
1: So anyway, on that note, we are going to have to take a quick break and listen to some KXRW partners.
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1: And we're back. 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We have more fast, short songs for you folks coming up very quickly here. This next one here is from Portland, our neighbors across the pond, across the stream. And this this band is, well, they're not existent anymore, at least not in this current form, but they've got a large back catalog you can listen to. It is, of course, Necrodrunks, and this is their song Strangled and Stuffed in the Trash.

They come on my TV, I see them from another galaxy and planet. I think Jesus Christ comes on it too, but mostly just aliens, because sometimes it's fuzzy.

0: And we're back here in the KXRW studios here on 99.9 KXRW Vancouver. This is Maggots in Your Speaker with me, your host, Primitive Dan.
1: And Trevor Perverser.
0: And I'm going to go over those last few songs you heard right now. That last song you heard there was Bonehead by Lapse. Before that was Pointer Thumb Pinky by Eddie Brock. Before that was Disgraced Convert by Woundvac. Before that was Nausea Creeps by Dislitch. Preceding that, we had Identity Destruction by Cokebust. Preceding that, we had Moral Ambiguity by Wretched. Before that was Planetary Civilization by Hummingbird of Death out of Boise. Before that was Purge Fluid Dripping Through the Floorboards by Acid Feast. Preceding that, we had Double Helix by No Brainer. Before that, we had Wolf Ticket Box Office by The Communion. Before that was Cunning Bondage by Brain Famine. Preceding that was Chaotic Stability by Beasters. Before that was Sick by Sewage Grinder. Preceding that, we had Drained by Toxicology. Before that was Pacified by Tomb Warden. Before that was Welcoming the D-Book by Street Feet. Before that was Blindfold by Eaton. And preceding that, starting off the set, was, of course, Strangled and Stuffed in the Trash by Necrodrunks.
1: Good Lord, that is a lot of songs.
0: Yeah, this is our longest playlist so far. We're going to have a total of 33 songs by the end of it here. So that's our we had an earlier grind show that I think was, 28 songs?
1: Yeah.
0: The high 20s, so this one's in the low 30s. So lots of sub 1 minute songs.
1: And I think that other one we did was not like a true grind. One, I think it was like proto-grind and early grind core.
0: Yeah, it was like first wave proto-grind sort of stuff.
1: This is like in the thick of it. Like there's a few Power Violence adjacent bands that I guess you can group more into grindcore, but this is like deep in the trenches of like grindcore, like capital G grindcore.
0: Yeah, and grindcore... So this is, I guess, yeah, we were trying to steer out of the death grind category and I guess stay kind of more in like the, I mean, there is some death grind on here, but a lot of like the more hardcore punk influenced grindcore being featured. So that's about what we got, I think, for this month, this episode.
1: Yeah, well, playing us off is a longer song.
0: Yes.
1: And it is Desertification by East Sherman.

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1: Hi, Machine Sarah.
0: How are you?
1: Awesome. How are you?
0: Super.
1: Super. Coming at you from the KXRW studio.
0: 99.9 here in the beautiful Vancouver, Washington.
1: Washington. Exactly. I know that you guys tuned in last month because, like, what else were you, did you have to do?
0: So you put it on your calendars.
1: Goodness gracious.
0: Set reminders.
1: Yeah, I mean, I set alarms to go off at midnight
0: every,
1: so I can hear it every single
0: Saturday.
1: Month.
0: That's right. Right.
1: So last month we talked about the New York Times list of the 30 greatest songwriters. And it, you know, 30 songwriters. I mean, and there were some great songwriters on there. Like Jay-Z was on there.
0: Yeah,
1: there was like some really cool things. I was like, well, this is interesting. And it gave me things to really look up.
0: Yeah, there were tons of like, I don't know
1: who that is. And then you're going through and you're like, oh, that makes sense.
0: Right.
1: Like the Nile Rodgers and all that stuff.
0: Yep.
1: And it was really, really cool. But because I think I'm better than everybody else, I was like, there's so many people that they didn't put on there. Right?
0: I mean, and it's, you know,
1: glaring
0: exceptions that should have been in the 30.
1: I mean, I'm talking like
0: 30.
1: McCartney, Lennon. Like, yeah. They were not on there. That's so wild, right?
0: I didn't even think of that.
1: I know.
0: That's
1: earlier today. Yeah, it's so weird.
0: Yeah.
1: Like,
0: but they didn't make our list.
1: They didn't make our list either. Yeah. And who else was not on the list? I mean, we have our list of who wasn't there, but it wasn't like, like you think about people who have like Hall & Oates, they have like the most number one songs
0: of the evers.
1: Yeah,
0: that's true. That's true. I didn't think of them. Jackson Browne wasn't
1: Jackson
0: on.
1: Jackson Browne.
0: Come on.
1: The big complaint that I've seen about this list is that Billy Joel was not on it. I don't complain about that.
0: No, I don't either. No complaints there.
1: Yeah. He writes a few songs really well many times. I also do that.
0: Yes.
1: And that's why I'm not on the list.
0: Hey, we're on our own special list.
1: We really did.
0: We're on every list.
1: Every list.
0: Of all lists.
1: All my top 10 songs are mine.
0: Mine. Me.
1: Yeah. And there were... like Mariah Carey was on the list, which I thought was like kind of a trip.
0: Yeah, I didn't know she wrote anything.
1: I really didn't either. Of course, I had like Carole King and, you know, you hate Carole King. No Joni Mitchell, though. I know you don't like Joni Mitchell, but I thought that that was one that should have been on there.
0: She probably should have.
1: Joan Baez, none of that.
0: I thought about her, too.
1: Yeah.
0: I loved her.
1: Yeah.
0: I mean, I'm still
1: Judy Collins.
0: Didn't we talk about Judy Collins?
1: I
0: think she was just one of those who was like, okay, Judy, I guess you're one of those kinds of singer-songwriters.
1: You're in that group.
0: You're
1: now.
0: In that group. I guess you weaseled your way in, Judy.
1: Judy.
0: Judy Collins.
1: Judy Collins.
0: Oh, look, Judy's here.
1: Oh, God, Judy's here. See, we are consummate smack talkers about these things. And the list was, you know, again, I think it just opened more conversation than anything.
0: Mm-hmm. And also, you know, how you view, again, art, music. It's in the eye of the beholder, the ear of the listener.
1: Yeah, and how you process emotion, I think, was another thing, too. Because I was like, oh, some of these things. But again, if I was going to have like a really, you know, a sad song fest.
0: Yeah.
1: I don't know who I would choose. I wouldn't choose
0: Judy Collins.
1: No, Judy Collins.
0: Only Judy Collins.
1: All Judy all the
0: day.
1: Time.
0: It's Judy Collins Radio coming at you.
1: Oh, man. Yeah. I was not a Judy Collins fan.
0: No. Who's the one? I mix her up with, we just talked about her just last week or this week when we met. She lives in Idaho.
1: Oh God, Carole King.
0: Yeah, same.
1: Carole King was on that list, and probably rightfully so. But that doesn't.
0: But
1: mean
0: also
1: I have to like
0: not.
1: Her. Yeah,
0: also not rightfully.
1: But she wrote some really lovely songs and wrote a lot for other people. And we talked about that in our last episode.
0: Yeah,
1: like some of these people you maybe have never heard of because they're just like working for a studio,
0: right?
1: And just writing songs.
0: Writing
1: for
0: songs.
1: Other people.
0: The writer's room.
1: The writer's room.
0: The writer's room. Yeah, I guess. You know, she's good. But it's...
1: Yeah. But it part of this too, if you have like all these writers and stuff, it's like what's like kind of lame about Nashville right now.
0: Yeah.
1: Again, the formula.
0: I was just going to say the formula again.
1: Yeah.
0: And have you been to Nashville?
1: No.
0: Oh, it's terrible. Well, no.
1: It seems like L.A., but like worse.
0: I call it Nash Vegas. Like, you know, like a Hollywood Boulevard, but it's in Nashville. And
1: right.
0: I do like Nashville, but or Nashville. Nashville, if I'm not doing the thing, right?
1: Yeah.
0: But I had gone before for a songwriter, Americana songwriter thing, like conference years ago. Yeah. And it was really cool and just it wasn't shiny at all.
1: Yeah.
0: But I went to Nashville maybe 2 years ago for work. And of course it was all salespeople and let's go to whatever Broadway Street or whatever it is. And there was this band playing. They're really tight and really like they had the formula.
1: Yeah.
0: They did the thing. And the lead singer, she's super cute and really good. And she's like, okay, $20 will get you. I'll play you any song you want. And I'm like, wow, she can do that.
1: Wow.
0: And she did.
1: Yeah.
0: And they made a lot of money because there's a lot of drunk people like,
1: eh. Like, oh, can you play?
0: Can you play
1: Tennessee Whiskey again? You know, it's like the same.
0: It's all that modern country.
1: Yeah, so, it's really vapid.
0: Yeah.
1: It's vapid.
0: Didn't enjoy that. But, like, you know, Bluebird Cafe is pretty cool.
1: No, it's cool. It's just a business. It's a city of business.
0: City of biz.
1: L.A. You grew up near L.A. Mm-hmm. And it's like that. We were just talking about that. Going back to a place that has changed.
0: Mm-hmm.
1: And noticing the changes and how corporate
0: no
1: things can be.
0: No more fun anymore.
1: You know, we were talking about Seattle that way, too. Because,
0: yeah.
1: Like, you know. Cities change, though. They're supposed to change.
0: And that's a really good thing. And the things that we are now pushing back against because we're a little bit older. And
1: We the old folks.
0: And, yeah, L.A. used to be so fun and good at it. And then, but that's going to be for our kids. Like,
1: yeah.
0: The L.A. that they know is going to be the one that's now.
1: Right.
0: And when that changes, they're going to be like, oh, no, you know. Oh, God, like, Staples Center is gone, which it might be. I don't know.
1: Talking about Seattle, I can't imagine, like, there'll come a point where, like, you know, human migration, you know, humans move for jobs and everything else, right? And Seattle is, like, the place right now.
0: Right.
1: And in 20 years, people will probably move somewhere else.
0: Yeah.
1: And then there will be that nostalgia factor. Like, oh, it used to be so clean and beautiful. Remember the Amazon globes
0: right.
1: and all that?
0: Exactly. You know, you could just walk into a store and not even have to pay.
1: Yeah.
0: Just scanned your eyebrows.
1: Just did it as you came out. Yeah. Now we got to, like, carry a wallet and stuff.
0: Ugh.
1: It's, like, all dirty and grungy and people live here now.
0: Yeah. Ew.
1: Ew. Gross.
0: Austin is the same.
1: It's the same.
0: So many people have moved there.
1: I know. Austin used to be very cool. And this was when I was there, it was probably the late 1900s.
0: Late 1900s and 90s?
1: Yes.
0: Yeah. Yeah, it was super cool.
1: Yeah.
0: And now it's shiny and a lot of people moved there from California.
1: Yeah.
0: A lot of conservatives too from what I understand.
1: They think they're going to get what they want, but you're never going to find what you want.
0: The grass is not always greener.
1: The grass is not always greener.
0: No matter what your political affiliation is.
1: That is very true.
0: Truth.
1: Yeah.
0: Yeah. Yeah.
1: That is very true.
0: Well, speaking of Jackson Brown, we're gonna have him in later today.
1: he's stopping by the studio.
0: Actually, on a bad hair day. I'm a little Jackson. I have my fourth grade picture. Intentionally, I was so into Jackson Brown, I look like the cover of the Holdout album.
1: Nice.
0: Which I encourage you to look up after, and I'll find that picture. But I had the Jackson Brown hair and
1: the
0: 7-year-old teeth that are all weird and big.
1: Love it. Yeah, because you're like weird
0: growing into your mouth.
1: Yes.
0: Anyway, Jackson Brown, Late for the Sky. This was one of the first albums I ever had.
1: Awesome.
0: And maybe 6 years old when I got it. So
1: awesome.
0: Late for This Guy, best song.
1: Love it.
0: And then I think we're gonna marry that with
1: marry that
0: with a Pretender song, Chrissy Hynde.
1: Not on the list.
0: Not on, not on the list.
1: I don't know why. I love her. Again, I do too. She tells a story that's really compelling.
0: Yeah. She's punk rock, man.
1: She is punk rock.
0: Yeah.
1: And you're going to be punk rock, too.
0: Punked.
1: Right after you listen to it.
0: Yeah.

0: You know, I love Tattooed Love Boys. Love that song. Love Chrissy Hynde.
1: So cool.
0: Mm-hmm. She's the best.
1: She's the coolest. I mean, the Pretenders were like a force of nature.
0: Yeah.
1: Again, I think, I mean, they were amazing and are amazing.
0: Yeah,
1: right?
0: She's still going. Still going.
1: Still friggin' so rad. I can't help but think about the MTV-ification of songs like that. Yeah, or like, yeah, they were on like heavy rotation.
0: Yeah.
1: You know?
0: Yeah. Right. Those videos, those, you know, it was so good.
1: Yeah.
0: But when videos were just like straight out, we're playing in a room.
1: Yeah.
0: And but then what's the, oh, I'm special. So special. Where she's a waitress.
1: That's great. Yeah.
0: Yeah. That's good too.
1: Great song. Brass in Pocket.
0: Brass in Pocket. Have you seen the Pretenders play the songs?
1: No.
0: I have.
1: Oh.
0: But listen how ridiculous this is. So they opened up because Chrissy Hynde did a song with UB40, right?
1: Nice.
0: They did a bunch of stuff. So I was a big UB40 fan in high school. And so they played and Pretenders opened up for them.
1: Awesome.
0: It was crazy.
1: UB40.
0: Yeah, it was the weirdest thing. So I was so excited because I loved the Pretenders.
1: Yeah.
0: Equally as much for different reasons, but like the girls I went with, they're like, "What is this?" You know, they were not into the Pretenders.
1: I don't get it.
0: A lot of people did not get it, but my other friends, they got it, but they didn't go. So I was like alone. I felt really alone.
1: Oh.
0: Chrissy. Anyway, goodness.
1: So good. Yeah, gritty.
0: Gritty.
1: Very gritty.
0: Been through some stuff.
1: Very Midwestern.
0: Yes. Ohio.
1: Where have you gone?
0: From Ohio.
1: Oh. Where'd you go? Ohio. Yeah, great song. Great song. I like songs that, or songwriters that bring you immediately to a place.
0: Mm-hmm. She does. Yeah. It's always dark and dingy.
1: I know.
0: And like,
1: well, I feel like Robert Plant does too. And I'm a huge Robert Plant fan. Also not on the list.
0: Nah, P.S.
1: Yeah, no kidding. Mm-hmm. His method of singing itself, like his actual vocals and vocalizations bring you to a very specific place.
0: Absolutely. Yeah.
1: I've been listening to a lot of Robert Plant. Over the last like couple years, like all that Alison Krauss stuff.
0: That's so good. It's such a good record.
1: Yeah. And they cover "Can't Let Go" by Lucinda Williams. Oh. And that, I mean, we just played that on our last show. I mean, you can rewind it.
0: Rewind it. Be kind. Rewind.
1: That was me rewinding the tape.
0: Yes.
1: Yeah. You just rewind.
0: Thank you for joining us.
1: Yeah, his voice just has this really interesting timbre and resonance that is
0: There's pain in it.
1: Yeah.
0: And not just because he's maybe singing incorrectly.
1: Yeah.
0: But truly, like, it's in there. Whatever he's been through, whatever he's got to expel or, you know, like, get out of him. He's a master at it.
1: And
0: it's
1: so good.
0: It's so...
1: His latest album, he was talking about, it just came out a couple months ago, and he was talking about it being a mixture of Appalachian Americana, which is what we are really into.
0: Yep.
1: And you know, he lives in like the Welsh countryside. So it's this really...
0: That's the tight, origin, right?
1: Yeah. And really, which is what we've talked about as well. Like our music kind of does that, but hopefully, but not like that,
0: not like that
1: where you're like... Like you, there's no, it's a seamless thing. It just exists.
0: It just exists. Yeah.
1: Yeah.
0: Beautiful. I feel like when I listen to him and other artists that do that same thing, I feel like I'm spying on them or something.
1: Yes. You know? Or like they've chosen to give you this really special view.
0: Yep.
1: Yeah. And it's a gift.
0: It is a gift.
1: And as a storyteller and a songwriter, that's how he is a storyteller.
0: He's a storyteller.
1: No, I think that's, I feel like this list kind of didn't go into that.
0: No, he's not even on the list.
1: He's not on the
0: ladies
1: list.
0: And gentlemen. And he didn't make our list either.
1: No, but we kind of like rushed our list, to be honest.
0: We had to.
1: Because we were like, oh, I have like 20 people I would put on that list.
0: Yeah. Yeah. So he's an honorable mention.
1: Yeah. Yeah. So good. Mm-hmm. He has the, his voice of his like a, I'm not even going to say like a wizened elder.
0: Elvin.
1: Elder. Elvin. An elf. A wizened elf. No, like somebody who has been through it and is using that story.
0: Right.
1: To almost guide you through whatever that is.
0: The stairway thing. To heaven. The stairway is guiding us
1: there's
0: there.
1: A lady near the shore. All that glitters
0: it's
1: is gold.
0: You know? Yeah.
1: Yeah.
0: And now,
1: divorce. Phil Collins not on the list.
0: No, not on the list.
1: Hate Phil Collins. I don't want to talk about it.
0: Oh gosh,
1: Philip Collins,
0: Philip William,
1: William Collins,
0: Collins Jefferson Clinton.
1: Oh man. One of the songwriters that we both were like, yeah.
0: Yeah.
1: Queen.
0: Mm-hmm.
1: Amy Mann.
0: Oh, my gosh.
1: God, she's so great.
0: She's so good. She's so good. I love her so much. She's an excellent songwriter.
1: She is.
0: I love the way she sings, the way she delivers her her songs. It's she's almost apathetic.
1: She is. I think she's, I mean, obviously she's incredibly shy.
0: Yeah.
1: Have you seen her in the concert?
0: Oh, yeah.
1: Yeah, like, yeah. She's great. Like, she... A couple times we've seen her, she has like a comedian
0: open up for her.
1: She's like, I can't do that part.
0: Right.
1: So you're going to watch this comedian and then I'm just going to sing songs. And then,
0: I'll
1: after
0: call
1: every
0: it a
1: single
0: night.
1: Song, I'll be like, oh, thank you very much.
0: Right.
1: That's
0: right.
1: All she says.
0: That's all. Yeah. I guess she was just in town. We didn't see her.
1: Yeah.
0: But our friend Jen Niffer did. And she said that she was really pretty lively.
1: Really?
0: Because I was like, oh, did she bum you out? She's like, no, she was really, like, engaging.
1: Cool.
0: And I don't know. I'm like, engaging Amy Mann, that's not real.
1: No.
0: I mean, engaging, yes, but.
1: It's like, AI Amy Mann.
0: Yeah, she's like, AI Amy.
1: No.
0: No way. That's can't
1: no
0: be
1: way.
0: Right.
1: That would be horrible.
0: Yeah, she's the best. And we were talking she's about great. The Magnolia soundtrack.
1: Yeah.
0: Which I've loved.
1: I love, and I
0: forever.
1: Love that movie, too.
0: Oh, me too. It's one of my favorites.
1: Like, yeah, and I think that the way that she wrote that soundtrack mirrors the pain of the movie, right?
0: She did it seamlessly.
1: It was so beautiful.
0: Oh, my gosh.
1: God.
0: I need to watch that again, but it's almost – it's kind of hard to watch.
1: It is. It's heavy.
0: So good, though.
1: I just watched it a few months ago. I almost never watch movies, and I only watch movies that I've already seen.
0: Right, right. No, that's how I am,
1: too. Because I
0: want
1: to be blindsided by something. You know?
0: I don't want to get sucked in and I can't escape.
1: Right.
0: That's why I don't like going to the movie theater.
1: Oh, God, no. I'm never
0: terrible.
1: Go to the movie theater. Jeez.
0: Another reason I like you so much. I'm like,
1: we hate the movies.
0: We hate the movies. Don't take us there. You know, and it's just so hard.
1: It's so hard. I love Amy Mann. And another musician and songwriter who's very similar is my girl, Sade. Sade Adu. God, she's the
0: sweetest taboo.
1: Sweetest taboo. Mm.
0: Mm. Oh, my gosh.
1: God.
0: She
1: her phrasing is lovely.
0: Mm-hmm.
1: The way that she uses the strength of her voice
0: mm-hmm.
1: to pull
0: you in.
1: Emotion from you. It's a really interesting way she does it.
0: Yeah, and I like how... not like sweetest taboo, but the repetition of if I tell you that,
1: oh,
0: I'm like,
1: I just got shivers.
0: Me too. Shiver our timbers.
1: Shiver me timbers.
0: Your timbers. Shiver her timbers.
1: Right. And I love Smooth Operator. I mean, that's
0: always have loved that.
1: Obscenely cool. It's beautiful.
0: Oh,
1: just
0: gosh.
1: She's just cool. She's incredibly cool.
0: She's incredibly cool and incredibly beautiful.
1: Yes,
0: she's got.
1: She's one of the most beautiful women
0: ever
1: on planet
0: in
1: Earth.
0: The universe. Yeah,
1: yeah. I actually told somebody that last night. They were like, "Who's the hottest woman?" And you know what they said? Sydney Sweeney.
0: Oh no!
1: I was like, oh, she's just a blonde person.
0: She's a blonde person with.
1: Yeah, I was
0: know.
1: Like, you're gonna say Sydney Sweeney is hotter than Sade or Lisa Bonet?
0: Do I know this person?
1: No, you would hate them though.
0: Oh.
1: So don't worry about it. I'll never introduce you to them.
0: Where
1: I'm not even
0: going to
1: gender
0: person?
1: Them. I'm not even going to tell you
0: yeah,
1: if it's
0: I'm like,
1: what their
0: no
1: person
0: idea.
1: Is. No, you don't need this person in your life.
0: Oh.
1: But I'll tell you about it later.
0: Okay, I look forward to this discussion, not discussion, discussion.
1: Oh, God. So we're going to play Amy Mann.
0: Deathly.
1: And then we're going to play Sade, Kiss of Life. So
0: yes.
1: You guys are going to go through the death and resurrection all in one.
0: All in one. Get ready.
1: Like seven American minutes, or nine.
0: Seven to nine American. We don't
1: know. Whatever we know.

0: Woof. Woof. Woof.
1: Birth.
0: Death. Resurrection.
1: Resurrection.
0: Resurrection.
1: Mm-hmm.
0: Yeah.
1: Yeah, man.
0: That's awesome women. Well, yeah. You know, remember we also said we were going to name this episode.

0: two girls for every boy.
1: Oh, yes. Because
0: we were like, oh, if you're going to do songwriters, we got to have mostly women.
1: Well, yes, yes. Yeah. And we did.
0: Hey, and the Beach Boys weren't on the list either.
2: I know, right? Two girls for every boy.
0: Golly. I don't think that they should have been on the list, so it doesn't really matter.
1: They need to be on a list-free zone.
0: List-free zone.
1: Yeah. Yeah,
0: You know, the Everly Brothers weren't on it either, and I kind of think that they should have been on it.
1: Yeah, yeah, I do.
0: Yeah.
1: Bye-bye, love.
0: Yeah.
1: Was that Everly Brothers?
0: It is, yep.
1: Yeah.
0: I have multiple spreadsheets. I've told you about this. Music-related spreadsheets.
1: Yes, I did.
0: One of them is like bands that had siblings that went south. Because the Everly Brothers like literally broke up on stage and never talked to each other again, which is really sad.
1: Because
0: they wrote all these lovely songs together, yeah. And like they obviously had a relationship that, you know.
1: I didn't know that.
0: It did.
1: On stage.
0: Right. Like the Black Crows are another one, right?
1: Yeah. I think they're talking again, though.
0: They're talking. I think they're touring, actually. Yeah. Mm-hmm. Who else? Oh, Oasis, I mean, but yeah, whatever. And then, who was the fourth? Gosh.
1: But it's on your spreadsheet.
0: The Kinks. Oh. I'm a huge Kinks fan.
1: I love the Kinks.
0: Yeah.
1: I love them.
0: They broke up, you know, and weren't talking at all. Mm-hmm. And then one of the dudes got shot in New Orleans or whatever. And then the other brother was like, why am I being this way? Why am I doing this to my brother?
1: And it took, you know, takes a shot just sometimes to make it right.
0: Living on a Thin Line. That's my favorite Kinks song, by the way. I do love the Kinks.
1: I need to do a deep dive.
0: Deep dive.
1: Who's not on the list?
0: Who?
1: And it's okay. Rolling Stones.
0: Yeah.
1: They just put out a new album.
0: Why?
1: I know. It creeped me out so bad. They showed their new video, right?
0: Ew, no. And they're like still like, look at us, we're hot and sexy.
1: Yeah, they're still
0: and
1: like wow,
0: old.
1: Wow, wow. You know, and there's this actress, I forgot her name. She's really beautiful, young. She's like in her 20s. Odessa something or another. Very beautiful.
0: Yeah.
1: But she's in the video, and he's kind of looking at her. They're kind of like vibing on
0: Grody.
1: Yeah, and I'm like, it just
0: read the room, dude.
1: Yeah, read the room. You're old, and also that just brought me back to all the bad feelings of the 70s and just
0: skeevy dudes,
1: male rockers, all like, hey little girl,
0: hey little girl.
1: Yeah,
0: that's funny that you bring that up because one of the women who I just discovered because I didn't know that she was this prolific. That maybe should be on the list is Holly Knight.
1: Oh.
0: And she wrote Ragdoll for Aerosmith.
2: Ragdoll.
1: Yeah.
0: But she wrote a ton of other songs, like the Animotion song Obsession, which is like one of the coolest songs ever. That song is absurdly cool.
1: Yeah.
0: Right? She wrote I'm the Warrior.
1: I had no idea.
0: I had no idea either. So, like, I stumbled upon this moment, and I'm like, this woman has written tons and tons and tons of things, including 10 songs for Tina Turner.
1: Oh, yeah.
0: 10 songs.
1: Man.
0: Simply the Best.
1: Wow.
0: And the song that we're going to play.
1: Yeah.
0: Which is?
1: Better Be Good.
0: You Better Be Good to Me. Which is a...
1: Oh.
0: I like diss songs in that way. I don't like Taylor Swift diss songs because she's just like being catty.
1: Yeah.
0: This is no.
1: No, this is
0: full
1: on.
0: Excuse me,
1: sir.
0: Excuse me, pardon me, sir.
1: I'm putting my foot down.
0: This is how it's going to be now.
1: Mm-hmm. Yeah. Rad.
0: Because I ain't got no time for what you loosely call the truth.
1: Oh, my God.
0: Ooh.
1: Oh.
0: Don't you wish you wrote that line?
1: I do.
0: I hear
1: so
0: stuff like
1: jealous.
0: That. I'm like, oh, God, I'm jealous.
1: Jealous.
0: So jealous.
1: Yeah, that's perfect.
0: Yeah, she's won. She was in 2013. She was inducted into the Songwriters Hall of Fame. Probably never even heard of her, man. I didn't until now.
1: Until now, and
0: deep
1: and
0: diving.
1: I just called her Holly McKnight.
0: Holly McKnight. Oh man.
1: Oh,
0: yeah,
1: no.
0: She seems pretty rad. We should probably call her.
1: Call her on the phone.
0: Yeah, and be like, "Hi, Holly.
1: Holly, it's me.
0: it's me, your friend.
1: I'm your friend, Machine Sarah.
0: It's me, Machine Eileen. We're just here hanging,
1: thinking of you, thinking of you, just thinking of you. Hi, want to be on our show?
0: I know that what's it called? The Tina Turner
1: thing.
0: You know, like her whole life.
1: Oh,
0: I know that
1: so
0: there's the
1: tragic
0: movie. I get it.
1: Yeah,
0: like,
1: yeah.
0: But I love who she ended up being.
1: She, yeah, man.
0: She was the coolest.
1: She was the coolest. She was the coolest.
0: The coolest.
1: She's like Bowie. Like,
0: yeah.
1: Cool like Bowie.
0: Yep.
1: Just, yeah, she's yeah. the best. And I just remember as a kid, like a teenager, going, whoa. You know, and I didn't know at that time her story or what yeah. she'd been through. But
0: I was like, she was like 40 years old right? and like reinventing herself.
1: Right.
0: Fascinating.
1: That's awesome.
0: Yeah.
1: Yeah.
0: In the 80s, it was a whole different world.
1: It was.
0: Now you can reinvent yourself anytime you want. I'm doing it right now.
1: I was just going to say I'm doing it.
0: I'm spinning around like Here Wonder Twins power.
1: Yeah. My head's spinning around.
0: Yeah, it is.
1: Again.
0: Just, you know, I'm possessed. No big deal.
1: Scary. It's just what they do.
0: It's just what I do. You know, the number one person that I think they left off the list, and it actually broke my heart because I love this person very much, mm-hmm. Hank Williams.
1: Oh, I know.
0: He's like... The rock and roll wouldn't really exist without him.
1: Right.
0: In a lot of ways. I know that he was a bluegrass dude. I get that. Right. Country and or Western.
1: And or.
0: We got both. Kinds of music. Country and Western. Yeah. But like the way that he wrote as well. And he died so young. He was 27 years old.
1: Yep. Yep.
0: Incredibly young. And to
1: tragic.
0: Have, yeah. Absolutely tragic.
1: He was not a very good person.
0: No, he was not.
1: He was a very bad person.
0: Very bad person.
1: Troubled person. But it's the troubled people that tend to make the best everything.
0: Which sucks. And we talked about that too. Like this, how do you disassociate the person, the artist with the art, right? Because mm-hmm. like I love Rick James as a musician.
1: Yep.
0: As a person.
1: Not a good guy.
0: I would never, ever, ever.
1: Yeah, what if you know, what if Rick James like walked in right, you know, could walk
0: like,
1: in right now.
0: We
1: came home last night. KXRW Studios.
0: Oh, God. That song is really good.
1: So good.
0: It's really good.
1: Give it to me, baby. Hey, girl. You didn't. Was it? Yeah, I drove up in my car.
0: Yeah, yeah. I made a whole video of it.
1: I was like,
0: with
1: that song.
0: Doing this.
1: We need to do more of those.
0: We do.
1: It's summertime. It's time for us to bust out more antics.
0: Do some videos. Music videos.
1: Music videos.
0: It's not even our songs.
1: No, that's the best part.
0: You're like, oh, you need a new music video? Well, count on us.
1: Count on us. Sign us up.
0: Sign us up. We're in.
1: We've already done a video. Yes.
0: Or you can. Email us at whatever.
1: Yeah, the station.
0: Look at our instant grandma.
1: Follow us on the Graminator because you should and would like that.
0: Yeah. Send us messages.
1: Send us messages.
0: Tell us songs that you think we should make videos for.
1: That's right. We tried to do at one point, like on our very first show, we had the Colin special. And then we also had the one where we just had people send in things to us, like questions for us to answer.
0: Right.
1: I'm all about that. So listener, if you want, send it.
0: You, sir.
1: Send us a question. We have answers and we'll help you through those hard times.
0: All of it.
1: And then maybe play a little song that'll make it all better for you.
0: Yes, that's true. My Hank Williams song, I Can't Help It If I'm Still in Love with You, but I love the Linda Ronstadt version.
1: So we're gonna, oh my gosh.
0: Makes you want to cry.
1: She's not beautiful. On the list. She's perfect.
0: She's pretty great.
1: Yeah. She came to a play I was in when I was a little girl.
0: Oh, really?
1: Mm-hmm. She went to CES and Annie Get Your Gun.
0: Oh, cute.
1: So I was one of the sisters. They've changed the brothers to the sisters. Yeah, she came because she's the aunt of my friend Roseanne.
0: Oh, right.
1: And that was
0: the lore, Sarah.
1: I know.
0: The lore.
1: I'm very excited. Linda Ronstadt.
0: Yes. Well, that was very nice of her to do that.
1: It was nice of her. We're so excited about it.
0: So excited.
1: And you know who else was in that play?
0: Who?
1: Ben Harper.
0: Oh, God.
1: That's part of Charlie.
0: Yeah.
1: It's awesome.
0: That's awesome.
1: Yeah.
0: Well, it's been lovely. Mm-hmm. Thank you, all of you listeners. And thanks for indulging us for 2 months in a row with this New York Times list that we have been talking about. Mm-hmm. I mean, that's the only thing I talk about right now, really.
1: Yeah. When's the last time you've been in New York?
0: New York. Gosh, it's been a long time.
1: Yeah, same.
0: Maybe we should go.
1: Let's do it.
0: Take over the New York Times. Do whatever we want.
1: That's right.
0: Because that's what we do. Women of a certain age.

present your case.

0: better work.
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That last song we heard was The Biggest Lie by Elliott Smith. Before that was Agriculture with Hallelujah, and a new one by Aiden Baker and Jay Zuntz called The Cultivated Void. 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

Knights' attitudes all seem to fit the occasion. Most occasions are plain. But now you have a well-designed attack by dividing what you say with your eyes with what you say. In the end, we know there'll be no words to indicate who we were tonight. How even my blood hurts to see you go and hangs onto my heart while you're still here. Reluctantly letting memory burn and reluctantly allowing even a modest pulse through. First we'll suffer real despair, then a willing decline down to where we're darkest, where we both know certain things. It could all be inevitable, or just that some things fail on first attempts, but attempts are never final. There are only final results in economy, and final results in waste, and final results in patience, and final results in work. The rest is unknown. I've never aimed at the future, or tried to evoke truth or direction out of what I had. But now, I know, there will be distance. I wonder, what can that mean? There will be distance. And is it cold there? Is it chronic? Or will anxiety have some role? And will they all need introductions? Distance meet anxiety. Anxiety meet the cold. The thing is still that you will be gone, and I will have to leave the lights on so you can see to go.

That was Smog with One Less Star. We also heard The River Spree by JJL and Holding Tongue by Big Brave, who will be playing Mississippi Studios with The Body on July 22nd. That's sure to be a great show. You won't want to miss it. 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

That was PJ Harvey with Broken Harp. Before that, we heard Matan by Piano Magic and Lake Speed by La Bradford off of their self-titled 1996 album. My name is Kat, and thank you so much for joining me for another episode of Anamorphic Sound. I've got one more for you. This one's called Moth to the Flame by Wendy and Carl. Thanks again. Until next time.

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Between the hours of 10 p.m. and 6 a.m., KXRY may broadcast material that could be offensive to some members of our audience. Listener discretion is advised. Welcome to the Heavy Metal Sewing Circle. I'm DJ Nate C. Thanks to Ramaphone for an hour of goodness on the Denim Dinner Party preceding this show. An hour of hard rock and heavy metal ahead, no specific theme, just great jams from all time. We heard a little bit of the brand new John Carpenter track from his forthcoming Cathedral graphic novel soundtrack. The song was called The Ferryman. But we're going to start tonight, way back in 1969, with a Florida band called The Second Coming. They recorded the album for $6,000 and couldn't afford to pay for the bill, and the tapes were shelved for decades. But what's interesting is that the members of the band went on to greater acclaim. Larry Reinhart joined Iron Butterfly and helped co-found Captain Beyond. Reese Winans ended up playing with Stevie Ray Vaughan and Joe Bonamassa. And Richard Ombre Price has gone on to work with Lucinda Williams and many others. But the master tapes were rediscovered in the late 90s, and they were able to finally purchase them and mix them properly. And this edition was just reissued on the Guerson label. This is a pretty epic blues jam called Roller.

0: That was ZZ Top with Master of Sparks off Tres Hombres. Before that, we heard BOC with Stairway to the Stars. If you would like to connect with me live tonight, you can message me on the DJ text line 971-220-KXRY. If you're listening to the archive and you'd like to email me, that address is heavymetalladiesnight@gmail.com. Let's get into some live tracks right now. I was cruising around in my Saab station wagon listening to Judas Priest's Point of Entry the other day, and one of the last bonus tracks on it is this great live in 1981 version of Desert Plains. So here it is.
1: All right, people. We're going to take another close look at you on this one. We're going to take a cruise through the desert together. This is Desert Plains.

0: Thank you. You don't know how much you mean that. Thank you so much. You're the best. Good night.
1: Hi, this is Geddy Lee of Rush, and you're listening to the Heavy Metal Sewing Circle on KXRY X-Ray FM in Portland.

That was Rush with Between the Wheels off Grace Under Pressure. That song's particularly heavy live, but that was the studio version. We did hear a live version of Children of the Grave, though, from Black Sabbath. We put the Dio and radio there because that was from the April 22nd, 1982 Portland Memorial Coliseum show with Ronnie James Dio, Vinny Appice, Tony Iommi, and Geezer Butler in the lineup. That would have been a show to see. I'm not sure I've ever played any Blaze Bailey Iron Maiden on the show before. Maybe once a long time ago, but I didn't own any until I picked up the X Factor real cheap recently. I can't say I'm sold on it at all, but the final track on it, The Unbeliever, delivers some goods. Let me know what you think. Here it is.

That was Deep Purple from their brand new album, Splat, the song The Lunatic. This is a really cool album, and it's the best Deep Purple record I've heard in a really long time. It's cool that at the age they are, they're still firing on all cylinders. Ian Gillan's on the vocals, Roger Glover's on the bass, and Ian Paice is on the drums. They also have Don Airey on keyboards, which is the most worthy person you could probably pick in the entire world since John Lord passed. We also heard Scorpions from their most recent album, 2022's Rock Believer. I should also mention that we are doing a mini fund drive right now to move the station to its new location. We're going to be right next to Kickstand Comedy in inner southeast Portland. The space is very cool, but there's work to be done and it can't be done for free. So please take a moment to go to our website, xray.fm, look into the station move information, and if you're in a position to help support the cause, please do so. I'm going to go out tonight with a new version of Accepts Balls to the Wall with special guests, vocalist Rob Halford, lead guitar from Matthias Jabs from The Scorpions, Rex Brown of Pantera on bass. It's from the new Accept Teutonic Titans 1976 to 2026 collection, and it is meaty and worthy. Hope you enjoy. 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

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Hello, kiddies. This is Ramaphone speaking. Hearken to my voice. 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

That was Jacques Dutronc with the song Les Métaphores. I assume that that's French for the metaphor. I could be wrong. Before that, you heard The Soft Machine. You heard Aphrodite's Child off of their farewell album, their double album, Magnum Opus 6, 6, 6. And you heard Urson, and you also heard Arif Sag. It's probably pronounced Arif Sag, but you know what they say. You can take the boy out of Wisconsin, but you can't teach the boy to read Turkish names. This is Ramaphone. 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

That was early Ariel Pink's Haunted Graffiti. That might have been the first ever recording when he had a full band. Super lo-fi, ramshackle, 7-inch reminiscences, something like that. It's a great little 7-inch. Before that, you heard Freedom of Rhapsodia. You heard Walter Wegmuller. You heard a group called The Network with the song The Girls and the Boys. This is Ramaphone speaking. You're listening to the Denim Dinner Party here on X-Ray FM. Coming up right now, a guy who was part of Mark Bolan's entourage, and he was also a sort of proto-punk garagey pioneer. His name was Steve Treatment.

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Got my own life to live. I'm the one that's gonna have to die when it's time for me to die. So let me live my life the way I want to.

That was a gentleman out of Seattle named Jimi Hendrix and his band, The Jimi Hendrix Experience. Don't play nearly enough Hendrix on here. My seventh grade self would be proud. 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

baby, I'm gonna be loving you on Monday nights. Baby, you're still my sweet 16. And baby, that means you're my dream.

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1: 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Hey y'all, so today's episode we are dedicating to all the up-and-coming artists, both locally, regionally, and even nationally. So you're going to hear some great music from some people that you are probably going to want to follow. 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Let's get started. All right, so let's start today with Irreparable Brain Damage, which is a few local artists here in the Vancouver, Washington area. So take a listen.

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1: All right, y'all. So we've got a great mix of R&B meets country with the artist Jeremy McDaniels. So check out these couple of tracks.

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All right, it's time to listen to another good friend of mine, Mr. Steve Darvill. He's a musician out of the Longview, Washington area, and this is his tune, She Meets the Woman.

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Oh, yeah. Right out of the greater Portland, Oregon metro area. That's my amigo, Jed Smith, with his tune, Deep in Roses. All right, y'all. So out of the Longview, Washington area, we have an American Idol contestant, a dear friend of mine, Mr. Mike Clacy, who I've done several shows with, and this man has an incredible voice. So let's take a listen.

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1: 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All right, we're back, y'all. So up next, we've got Aaron Boltinghouse. He is a great singer. You got to check his voice out. This is definitely somebody you're going to want to follow.

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1: 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And we've got Jeff Taylor next.

All right, y'all. So here's another local artist out of the Beaverton, Oregon area, Wes Yusey and the County Champs with High Diver.

Well, hello there. I'm Sparrow Wren. I'm a singer-songwriter in Vancouver, Washington, and I'm listening to Blind Country on KXRW 99.9 FM. Join me.

All right, y'all. So up next, we've got a cover of Billy Austin. Now, this version is by a buddy of mine, Matt Smith, out of Longview, Washington. He's a singer-songwriter. He's also a tow truck driver. And he's got a new album coming out very shortly. So take a listen and give him a follow.

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1: Well, that's the show, y'all. Hope you enjoyed it. Hey, if you're a singer-songwriter in the country vein, country rock, or anything country-influenced, and you'd like to submit some of your material, you can send it to me to the show email, blindcountry@kxrw.fm. 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I'm your host, Doug Cox. 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
2: 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I'm DJ Stina, and I'm here with a half an hour of music for you. I'm calling this one Andy Schaaf, Sinead, and Friends. So stay tuned for Andy Schaaf, who's next, some Sinead O'Connor, and some Sonic Youth, and a new track from Chris Eimler. Up next, Andy Schaaf, Hometown Hero, here on KXRW.

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That was just the beloved Sinead O'Connor with Black Boys on Mopeds off her album I Do Not Want What I Haven't Got that Chrysalis put out in 1990. Before that, The Solettes with Ari Pondem, and that's the title of the album as well. Metrophone put that out in 1989. And started off with singer-songwriter Andy Schaaf, Hometown Hero, the bearer of bad news. Tender Loving Empire put that out in 2015. Thanks for joining me for this half an hour of Andy Schaaf, Sinead, and Friends. Just some collections from the KXRW stacks, I will say. Up next, a pretty new one from Chris Eimler from 2025, The Train Seems to Know Where I Go.

You may have heard that song on the movie Irma Vep or on Sonic Youth's album Goo. That was just Tunic, Song for Karen. They came out in 1990. Before that, out of Germany, just outside of Berlin, Chris Eimler, The Train Seems to Know Where I Go off his album The Internet Will Break My Heart. Lots of hits off that if you like, you know, some electronic music. That was Fun in the Church, put that out in 2025. I'm DJ Stina. It's a half an hour of, you know, songs from the stack, some stuff I thought you might like to hear about now. We're going to wrap up this half an hour with the Sound Carriers. Let It Ride here on KXRW.

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I'm DJ Stina. Thanks for joining me this hour. I've got a stack of tunes for you. We're going to start off with some Nyla Hunter and maybe have some time to get back to a track by her, but perhaps not. We are going to hear some Yes And arrangement and Simon Mavin and more. We shall see what the hour has in store here on KXRW. Up next, Nyla Hunter and Winter with Lua.

You're listening to KXRW 99.9 FM in Vancouver, Washington. I'm DJ Stina, and that was just Simon Mavin with Some Days Off, Some Days album. Lynn Avery and Cole Police with Belt of Venus before that. Lori Torres and Nyla Hunter with Correspondences 2, off Correspondences 2. And when I started off the show, it was a Nyla Hunter song, but with Winter, and the album was Lua, and the track is Lua. So I had threatened that I might get two Nyla Hunter tracks in there, and I did, and they were both beautiful title tracks on this mellow stack of music here. Up next, I have Duffy X Ullman with Etch.

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That's the track, L-A-S-Z-L-O, the band Ideaphone. Before that, the track was Coconut Mango, the artist arrangement. And we had Nala Sinafro with Space One off the Space 1.8 album. Fubuchishi with Bolted Orange. And Duffy X Ullman with X here on KXRW at 99.9 FM and streaming and archived at KXRW-FM, amplifying Vancouver's voices. We've got music and talk programming. If you're curious, if you're just hearing us for the first time, I'd say welcome. If you're tuned in again, of course, welcome. Up next, the track is How Insensitive by Sam Wilkes, Dylan Day, and Craig Weinrib here on KXRW.

Nabiha Iqbal with Lilac Twilight here on KXRW 99.9 FM. That comes off their album Dreamer in all caps. Before that, Lori Torres with Duvet. And Wilson Tanner with Bubbles off the album Legends. And Sam Wilkes, Craig Weinrib, and Dylan Day with How Insensitive. Thanks for joining me here on KXRW. I'm DJ Stina. You can find out more about KXRW by heading to kxrw.fm. Meanwhile, on the show, we're going to head into another track by Yes And. And the track is called Centered Shell. Well, that phrase brings up some things. Snails and other things with shells that may have centers. Anyways, Yes And was centered. Also, it's hard to say. Centered Shell here on KXRW.

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2: 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I'm Shilly at the intersection of 107.1 FM, 91.1 FM, and x-ray.fm, online and on demand. When you're enjoying the Oregon coast in Nehalem, Manzanita, and Rockaway Beach, push the 91.1 FM button. Oh, like that. Whoa, somebody wants me to put it in gear and get on with the music. I can do that. As soon as I find out where the clutch is. Oh. Well, you can flag me down every Saturday morning from 8 until 9. Well, I'm here to bring you your weekly one-hour dose of movie music and soundtracks. And let's not forget about art spaces. Bernard Herrmann is always a good start for any movie music show. Here's an arrangement he did for Alfred Hitchcock's Psycho. This performance was indeed quite different than what was done for the actual soundtrack in 1960. Even though he sticks with all strings to complement the black and white image of the film itself. It's funny how black and white films can actually create a more realistic feel than color. Maybe it's the documentary newsreel look that rivals the highly chromatic peacock spectrum. This is a narrative for orchestra.

0: All right, something here from Tangerine Dream founder Edgar Froese from the movie Kamikaze, 1989. We heard Vitamin C from 1982, a West German cyberpunk thriller starring Rainer Werner Fassbinder, who was also a filmmaker and widely regarded as one of the major figures and catalysts of the new German cinema movement. Well, you can go ahead, Herb, put some of that on my oats. Need a late breakfast here. John Zorn's The Dreamers before that from 2008. Kind of exotic without being exotica. We heard Mau Mau. It's kind of a combination of his music romance edition and a sequel to his album The Gift. Some of Zorn's more accessible music with a cast from his Electric Masada group, including Ciro Baptista on percussion, Joey Barron drums, Trevor Dunn bass, Mark Ribot guitar, Jamie Saft keyboard, Kenny Wollinson vibes, and John Zorn alto saxophone, although not present on this track, and mostly featuring Mark Ribot and Jamie Saft. Before that, we heard from David A. Jaffe doing something for experimental filmmaker Lynn Kirby about American identity. From American Miniatures, that was Gold, about greed during the 1849 gold rush and the building of railroads. This was from his album Modern Mandolin Quartet for computer-processed voices, mandolins, guitars, banjos, and drums. Yeah, let's visit 1986 with the German avant-rock group Cassiber. The second album's cast members include music theater director and keyboardist Einar Goebbels, German guitarist and vocalist Christoph Anders, and English drummer and lyricist Chris Cutler from Henry Cow. Here is In a Room.
1: One wooden bed. Bucket. One wooden chair. 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A pile of paper and two pens. 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Heaven looking in.

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An open window. 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

0: to one wooden bag. 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
1: Heaven.
0: Looking in.

Oh yeah, Adrian Young is one of the next generation of soul music, hip-hop, and jazz. A self-taught musician, recording engineer, and former lawyer. That's what I said. In the entertainment industry. We heard Run, featuring Alani, from the album Adrian Young Presents Linear Labs, Sao Paulo, from 2024. He's also had great success with virtual soundtrack music from Venice Dawn and Something About April, as well as some beautiful vocal gems from his Voices of Gemma albums and his famous Jazz is Dead series, along with Ali Shahid Mohammed, coming to us from A Tribe Called Quest. And before that, music from the movie The Cotton Club, a 1984 musical crime drama co-written with Mario Puzo and directed by Francis Ford Coppola, complete with his staccato vision and fragmented songs and dances. Welcome to the Cotton Club. During the 1930s, where crime lords rub elbows with the rich and famous, and legends of jazz light up the night. A nice cast includes Richard Gere, Gregory Hines, Diane Lane, Lonette McKee, Bob Hoskins, Nicolas Cage, James Remar as the famous gangster Dutch Schultz, with Lawrence Fishburne and Tom Waits in supporting roles. We heard a tune by Duke Ellington and his trumpeter Bubber Miley, East St. Louis Toodle-oo, arranged here by Bob Wilbur. Before that, some harmelodic noise funk for the 21st century, the godfather of improvisation, Derek Bailey, as the guitar, coming to us from England in a freewheeling trio with the legendary Philly rhythm section of Jamaladeen Takuma and Calvin Weston, veterans of Ornette Coleman's Prime Time, John Lurie's Lounge Lizards, and various Blood Ulmer projects. In this release, noise has never sounded so in tune. Funk has never sounded so whacked. Ooh, Derek Bailey's guitar playing still requires some time to get it. In fact, you may never get it. If you do, though, a whole new musical landscape will open up for further exploration. This is from the trio release, Miracle, from 2000. We heard What It Is.

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Here's some soundtrack music from the Tim Burton picture, Ed Wood, from 1984, one of his few movies where Danny Elfman was not the music composer. Instead, Howard Shore stepped in and took care of the score. Here is Ed Wood, video.

0: A burgundy suede spider is humping an oil slick.
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0: lapis, is humping an oil slick.
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0: worthy. A burgundy suede spider is humping an oil slick.

Music from the movie Simone from 2002, with the score by Carter Burwell. He's done music for most of the Coen Brothers movies. This satirical science fiction comedy is not one of them. Simone follows a fading director, played by Al Pacino, who creates a virtual actress to star in his films, while keeping her non-presence a secret as she becomes more famous. This leans into portraying technological advances for the pursuit of perfection. It also stars Catherine Keener, Evan Rachel Wood, and Winona Ryder, assisted by Carter Burwell's exquisite atmospheres. Before that, Romantic Times music from Louis Ballou, the sports car driving Canadian. At least that's how he's portrayed on the album cover, with his song Bon Voyage, self-accompanied with keyboard, synth, guitar, with his signature confessional voice unraveling in the process, maybe like an elusive David Lynch character. Or at least the male version of Julie Cruz. Lots of reverb and vibrato, sometimes to mask not being able to carry a melody. That's why I like it. 1985. And David Simmons before that, the composer-performer who combines percussion, theremin, digital electronics, and world music in colorful scenarios that would be difficult to classify other than experimental. Very stylish and bizarre, with a dry sense of humor. We heard Dematerialized from the album Prismatic Hearing from 2002. In 1968, Ennio Morricone was at the top of his career, scoring Sergio Leone's Once Upon a Time in the West. Well, at the same time, he created this wildly different score with some collage numbers, making it one of his least minimal soundtracks for the swinging London psychological drama Escalation. He will gladly do that. You're listening to The Sound of Pictures. I'm Shilly, turning over every stone for movie music and soundtracks every Saturday morning from 8 until 9. Or pick it up anytime you'd like through our archive online at xray.fm. Click on shows at the top of the page. Stay tuned coming up in about 5 minutes for Reverse Couple Skate with Cheyenne Aaron's genre-defying show. While we're climbing up the hour, maybe we can immerse ourselves in some sonic wizardry of collaborative improvisation. Marco Fernandez's processed field recordings, sometimes known as phonography, collide with Bill Horist's exploring his guitar in unusual ways, combined with the inventive playfulness of Heiko's electronics and voice, constantly transforming itself like some sort of primordial sonic soup, remarkably easy to digest. This is from their album Jerks and Creeps, with a live performance of Kobe from 2005. I hope you enjoyed the ride today. I'll be with you again in 7 days for more Sound of Pictures.

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This is Reverse Couple Skate, DJ Cheyenne here, and DJ Aaron, always nearby. Here are some trick tunes, starting off with Where My Heart Will Take Me from Star Trek Enterprise, Mr. Russell Watson. So stay with us here on X-Ray FM, Reverse Couple Skate.

There's a deep blue valley. And the mountains I know. Where the sky is pure. And warm breezes blow. 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And the grass is soft and green. And the sunlight sprinkles diamonds on a clear, flowing stream.

pale young soldier is asleep lying there. 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As he sleeps upon the meadow at rest for a while. He doesn't see the mountains or hear the river sigh. 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

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As he lies in peaceful slumber on the green meadow grass,

All right, back now on X-Ray. Reverse Couple Skate. That was Illegal 2001. Their track from Star Trek 30 Years of Tribute, as well as the Enterprise Blues Band with Red Shirt Boogie Blues. We heard Shore Leave from 5-Year Mission, a group dedicated to putting out a song about every episode in the original series, as well as No Seatbelts on the Enterprise from The Sons of Kirk. Judy Roberts brought us her take on the theme from Star Trek, as well as none other than Mr. William Shatner. And starting it all off with that theme from Enterprise, Where My Heart Will Take Me. Gonna keep going now with another Star Trek star, Nichelle Nichols. Here's your Out of This World. Stay tuned here on Reverse Couple Skate on X-Ray FM, where radio is yours.

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Be sure it's true when you say, I love you, darling. Because you know it's a terrible sin to tell a lie. So many, oh, so many

0: All right, gonna close it out now here on X-Ray FM, Reverse Couple Skate. That was Brett Spinner and the Sunspots off of his album, Old Yellow Eyes is Back. It's a Sin to Tell a Lie. That was supported by LeVar Burton, Michael Dorn, Jonathan Franks, and Patrick Stewart all on that track. Had the Mecco Star Trek medley before that, as well as Deodato's original Star Trek theme. The Vulcans with Dr. Spock and You're Out of This World from Nichelle Nichols. Thanks for tuning in today. Gonna leave you with one more. Couldn't blast off without a little Leonard Nimoy. Here's some Spock thoughts for your Saturday morning. Stay tuned for what's coming up next. We got Sessions from the Box straight up at 10. So stay with us here on X-Ray. For more, all right. In the meantime, here's Mr. Spock with one more, Leonard Nimoy. Thanks for tuning in on Reverse Couple Skate.
1: Go placidly amid the noise and haste, and remember what peace there may be in silence. As far as possible, without surrender, be on good terms with all persons. Speak your truth quietly and clearly, and listen to others, even the dull and ignorant. They too have their story. Avoid loud and aggressive persons. They are vexations to the spirit. If you compare yourself with others, you may become vain and bitter, for always there will be greater and lesser persons than yourself. Enjoy your achievements as well as your plans. Keep interested in your own career, however humble. It is a real possession in the changing fortunes of time. Exercise caution in your business affairs, for the world is full of trickery. But let this not blind you to what virtue there is. Many persons strive for high ideals, and everywhere life is full of heroism. Be yourself. Especially, do not feign affection. Neither be cynical about love, for in the face of all aridity and disenchantment, it is perennial as the grass. Take kindly the counsel of the years, gracefully surrendering the things of youth. Nurture strength of spirit to shield you in sudden misfortune. But do not distress yourself with imaginings. Many fears are born of fatigue and loneliness. Beyond a wholesome discipline, be gentle with yourself. You are a child of the universe, no less than the trees and the stars. You have a right to be here. And whether or not it is clear to you, no doubt the universe is unfolding as it should. Therefore, be at peace with God, whatever you conceive him to be, and whatever your labors and aspirations, in the noisy confusion of life, keep peace with your soul, with all its sham, drudgery, and broken dreams. It is still a beautiful world. Be careful. Strive.

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You're listening to X-Ray FM, KXRY Portland at 91.1 and 107.1 FM, and in Nehalem, Wheeler, Manzanita, and Rockaway Beach at 91.7 FM, streaming online all over the world at xray.fm. This show is called Raise a Glass. I'm Jim Fisher, and it was on this day in 2007, the Library of Congress handed out the first Gershwin Award to Paul Simon for being a performer whose lifetime contributions exemplify the standard of excellence associated with the Gershwins. Well, that was Wristband, a song he was yet to write at that point. That's from just about a decade ago already. Where does the time go? Speaking of time, this is my last 8 a.m. show. Next week, I'm moving to 10 a.m. Please mark your calendar. Here's Tom Petty and the Heartbreakers. It's X-Ray.

her entrance like a queen. Why, she was totally chenille, and her old man was a marine. As she abused the sausage patty,

couple of Zappa tunes to close out that block. Raising a glass to Frank Singer, guitarist, and the voice of Joe's Garage there. Ike Willis died last weekend at the age of 70. He was in the band from the late 70s right up until Zappa stopped touring in the late 80s. A beloved figure amongst fans of that era of Zappa's career. He had been fighting prostate cancer for the last few years. Prior to that, in more pleasant news, wishing a happy birthday to Ruth Underwood, another fan favorite mainstay who played xylophone, marimba, vibraphone, and other percussion instruments in the Zappa bands from 1968 to 1977. She turns 80 today. We heard her banging away so wonderfully on the tune St. Alfonso's Pancake Breakfast. It was on this day in 1973, Jefferson Airplane were prevented from giving a free concert in Golden Gate Park when the San Francisco City Council passed a resolution banning electronic instruments in the park. The most tragic part is not that they didn't get to play their gig, but that this incident inspired what is arguably the worst song of all time, Starships, We Built This City. So the San Francisco City Council is to blame for that musical atrocity. How about that? So let's listen to it now. Oh, dear God, no. I'd rather plunge knitting needles into my ears. No, we listened instead to the wonderful Mellow Today song from their debut. Tom Petty and the Heartbreakers at the top with Night Watchman. It was on this day in 1979 that Tom Petty was forced to file for Chapter 11, somehow owing $575,000 to his record company, despite his first two albums being solid hits. Petty's bankruptcy was also responding to a wave of lawsuits after refusing to transfer his contract to MCA Records. It was a bold move that halted the legal proceedings and forced MCA to negotiate. He would have another fight with MCA a couple of years later when they wanted to release the Hard Promises album with a $9.98 price tag, a dollar higher than other releases at the time. But Petty stood his ground, and he wouldn't back down. He threatened to name the album 898 or even withhold it entirely, so MCA eventually decided against raising the price. From that Hard Promises record, we heard Night Watchman. More music for you. Here's Radiohead on X-Ray.

Mankey turned 74 today. Very distinct tone that guy has. Prior to that, we heard A Perfect Circle, who released their debut album, Mer de Noms, on this day in 2000. Judith was the song. The group featured guitarist Billy Howerdell and drummer Josh Fries, who had been toiling away endlessly on the infamous Chinese Democracy album for Guns N' Roses. I guess they desperately needed a distraction, so they got together with Maynard James Keenan of Tool and got this record made relatively quickly. Chinese Democracy wouldn't come out until 8 years later, and nobody liked it. On this day in 1975, the vaudeville star and stand-up comedian Moms Mabley died at the age of 81. A few years earlier, at age 75, despite having a voice that sounded like she gargled razor blades, she became the oldest living person to have a top 40 hit with her heartfelt cover of Dion's song Abraham, Martin, and John. However, I really didn't feel like playing that song, and instead played a favorite of mine from the Ass Ponies that just references her and other fringe celebrities in the song Extra Nipple. Whether she actually had a baby with an extra nipple or not, well, my research proved inconclusive. And at the top, a happy 59th birthday to Philip Selway, the exceptionally good drummer for Radiohead. That was his 5/4 time signature, driving the song 15 Steps. All right, this next one is CJ Chenier on X-Ray. Woo.

listening to Raise a Glass. Ella Fitzgerald was the first artist to score a hit with a Beatles cover with that version of Can't Buy Me Love, which peaked at number 34 on this day in 1964. I should also note her longtime guitarist Joe Pass, who was strangely nowhere to be heard on a cover of a Beatles song. He died on this day in 1994. Also in Beatles history, Let It Be started a three-week run at number one in the UK on this day in 1970, from which we heard I've Got a Feeling. The same day, McCartney's first solo album hit the top of the charts here in the U.S., also for a three-week run. Why, it's a hurricane of Beatle trivia today. We lost Clarence Carter on May 14th, the blind Southern soul star who scored two top 10 hits in the late 60s and early 70s. Patches was one of those, perhaps the saddest song this side of Red Sovine, but I went with the less melodramatic earlier hit, Slip Away. And at the top, it was on this day in 2006, Clifford Antone died. He was the owner and namesake of Antone's, Austin, Texas's club that's the so-called home of the blues. He also founded an independent record label and mentored the likes of Stevie Ray Vaughan and Gary Clark Jr. We listened to an all-star jam that celebrated the 50th anniversary of his club. That was Zydeco mainstay C.J. Chenier doing Willie the Wimp. All right, that'll just about wrap it up for this week. I thank you for lending me your ear holes and do hope you'll join me again next week. But next week, I move up a couple of hours to a new time slot, 10 a.m., I'll be taking half of the two-hour block vacated by Sessions from the Box. May that fine program rest in peace. And I'll be followed by a brand new show. Skybound Station will be covering the other half. Can't wait to hear what that show sounds like. I'll also remind you for one final time to stay tuned for Reverse Couple Skate coming up next. And one more tune for you. On this day in 1973, Sam Peckinpah's revisionist western Pat Garrett and Billy the Kid was released, featuring a great soundtrack by and the rather inauspicious acting debut of Mr. Bob Dylan. It's most famous for giving us Knocking on Heaven's Door, but here's a deeper cut instead, Billy One. Keep it here on X-Ray, where radio is yours.

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We're wrapping up our Saturday morning mix of nothing but music. 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

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You are tuned into Skybound Station. I am your host, Rachel Good, broadcasting from my home because X-Ray is in the middle of a move. We're going to share a little more about opportunities to support and participate into our transition to a new station a little bit later. But in the meantime, probably just leave you with some music. That was Françoise Hardy. Et si je m'en vais avant toi? And yeah, let's settle into an easy day. Let's take it nice and easy with Dion.

That was Rita Coolidge, featuring some nice guitar from Stephen Stills, who celebrated a birthday recently as a... Hopefully, I believe that was probably celebrated on Raise a Glass right before this show. Before Rita, we heard Kenny Knight with One Down. Before that, John Angiak, pardon me, with I'll Rock You to the Rhythm of the Ocean. That's off the great Native North American music compilation put out by Light in the Attic a while ago. Really incredible stuff. Definitely recommend checking that out. Before that, The Youngbloods with Sunlight off Elephant Mountain. And we started that set off with Dion and his take on Purple Haze. I am Rachel Good. You are listening to Skybound Station on X-Ray FM. And I am standing barefoot on carpet right now because I am not in the Falcon Arts Building. I am, in fact, at home eagerly awaiting X-Ray FM's transition to an incredible new studio at 10th and Hawthorne. If you visit our website, there's a tremendous amount of opportunities to support this. Have your name on stuff around the studio. Really help make this a community center that can be accessible to all. So we're very excited about it. I'm very excited to be broadcasting in that kind of environment again. But I'm also just thrilled to be here and have you listening. Thanks so much for tuning in. And a sentence I will probably say multiple times on this show. But why don't we keep things going with Cowboy?

That was Crystal Gale, Loretta Lynn's sister, with This Is My Year from Mexico. I hope it might be some of yours. Could be in the World Cup. Who knows? Oh, no, it wasn't in the World Cup. Terrible. Sorry. Yeah, before that, we heard the band Country Funk with A Part of Me. Before that, Arlo Guthrie with Meditation, Wave Upon Wave. I kind of just want to be lying in the grass right now, in the sun, listening to that. So hopefully living vicariously through you through this set. Before that, Curtis Muldoon was So Nice. And then off Five Will Get You Ten, that was Cowboy with Pretty Friend. 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And I think second prize is a Saturday pass. Lots of great bands on the lineup this year, Built to Spill, Marcos Valle. Like, it should be a pretty good time. So may the odds be with you. In the meantime, let's keep going with a little more music and hear something from the Birds.

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1: they
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2: Washington. Exactly. I know that you guys tuned in last month because, like, what else were you, did you have to do?
1: So you put it on your calendars.
2: Goodness gravy.
1: Set reminders.
2: Yeah, I mean, I set alarms to go off at midnight so I can hear it every single
1: Saturday.
2: Month.
1: That's right.
2: Right. So last month we talked about the New York Times list of the 30 greatest songwriters. And it, you know, 30 songwriters. I mean, and there were some great songwriters on there. Like Jay-Z was on there.
1: Yeah,
2: there was like some really cool things. I was like, well, this is interesting. And it gave me things to really look up.
1: To look into,
2: I don't really.
1: Yeah, there were tons of like, I don't know who
2: that
1: is.
2: And then you're going through and you're like, oh, that makes sense.
1: Right.
2: Like the Nile Rodgers and all that stuff.
1: Yeah.
2: And it was really, really cool. But because I think I'm better than everybody else. I was like, there's so many people that they didn't put on there. Right?
1: I mean, and it's, you know,
2: glaring
1: exceptions that should have been in the 30.
2: I mean, I'm talking like
1: 30.
2: McCartney, Lennon. Like, yeah. They were not on there.
1: They were not on there.
2: That's so wild, right?
1: I didn't even think of that.
2: I know.
1: That's
2: I was
1: one
2: thinking
1: of those
2: about it
1: obvious.
2: Earlier today. Yeah, it's so weird.
1: Yeah.
2: Like,
1: but they didn't make our list.
2: They didn't make our list either. Yeah. And who else was not on the list? I mean, we have our list of who wasn't there, but it wasn't like... like you think about people who have like Hall & Oates, they have like the most number one songs of the evers.
1: Mm-hmm.
2: The evers.
1: The evers.
2: Yeah.
1: That's true. I didn't think of them. Jackson Browne wasn't
2: Jackson
1: on?
2: Jackson Browne.
1: Come on.
2: The big complaint that I've seen about this list is that Billy Joel was not on it. No. I don't complain about that. Actually.
1: No, I don't either. No complaints there.
2: Yeah. He writes a few songs really well many times. I also do that.
1: Yes.
2: And that's why I'm not on the list.
1: Hey, we're on our own special list.
2: We really did.
1: We're on every list.
2: Every list.
1: Of all lists.
2: All my top 10 songs are mine.
1: Mine. Me.
2: Yeah. And there were... like Mariah Carey was on the list, which I thought was like kind of a trip.
1: Yeah, I didn't know she wrote anything.
2: I really didn't either. Of course, I had like Carole King and, you know, you hate Carole King. No Joni Mitchell, though. I know you don't like Joni Mitchell, but I thought that was one that should have been on there.
1: She probably should have.
2: Joan Baez, none of that.
1: I thought about her, too.
2: Yeah.
1: I loved her.
2: Yeah.
1: I mean, I'm still
2: Judy Collins.
1: Didn't we talk about Judy Collins?
2: I
1: think she was just one of those who was like, okay, Judy, I guess you're one of those kinds of singer-songwriters.
2: You're in that group.
1: You're in that group. I guess you weaseled your way in, Judy. Judy Collins.
2: Judy Collins.
1: Oh, look, Judy's here.
2: Oh, God, Judy's here. See, we are consummate smack talkers about these things. And the list was, you know, again, I think it just opened more conversation than anything.
1: Mm-hmm. And also, you know, how you view, again, art, music. It's in the eye of the beholder, the ear of the listener.
2: Yeah, and how you process emotion, I think, was another thing, too. Because it's like, oh, some of these things. But again, if I was going to have like a really, you know, a sad song fest.
1: Yeah.
2: I don't know who I would choose. I wouldn't choose
1: Judy Collins.
2: No, Judy Collins.
1: Only Judy Collins.
2: All Judy all the
1: day.
2: Time.
1: It's Judy Collins Radio coming at you.
2: Oh, man. Oh. Yeah. I was not a Judy Collins fan.
1: No. Who's the one? So I mix her up with, we just talked about her just last week or this week when we met. She lives in Idaho.
2: Oh God, Carole King.
1: Yeah, same.
2: Carole King.
1: Same.
2: Carole King. Carole King was on that list, and probably rightfully so. But that doesn't.
1: But
2: mean
1: also
2: I have to like
1: not.
2: Her. Yeah.
1: Also not rightfully.
2: But she wrote some really lovely songs and wrote a lot for other people. And we talked about that in our last episode.
1: Yeah.
2: Like some of these people you maybe have never heard of because they're just like working for a studio,
1: right?
2: And just writing songs.
1: Writing
2: for
1: songs.
2: Other people.
1: The writer's room.
2: The writer's room.
1: The writer's room. Yeah, I guess. You know, she's good. But it's...
2: Yeah. But it part of this too, if you have like all these writers and stuff, it's like what's like kind of lame about Nashville right now.
1: Yeah.
2: Again, the formula.
1: I was just going to say the formula again.
2: Yeah.
1: And have you been to Nashville?
2: No.
1: Oh, it's terrible. Well, no.
2: It seems like L.A., but like worse.
1: I call it Nash Vegas. Like, you know, like a Hollywood Boulevard, but it's in Nashville. And
2: right.
1: I do like Nashville, Nashville, if I'm not doing the thing, right?
2: Yeah.
1: But I had gone before for a songwriter, Americana songwriter thing, like conference years ago. Yeah. And it was really cool. And just, it wasn't shiny at all.
2: Yeah.
1: But I went to Nashville maybe 2 years ago for work. And of course it was all salespeople and let's go to whatever Broadway Street or whatever it is. And there was this band playing. They're really tight and really like, they had the formula.
2: Yeah.
1: They did the thing. And the lead singer, she's super cute and really good. And she's like, okay, $20 will get you. I'll play you any song you want. And I'm like, wow, she can do that.
2: Wow.
1: And she did.
2: Yeah.
1: And they made a lot of money because there's a lot of drunk people like,
2: eh. Like, oh, can you play? Can you play Tennessee Whiskey again? Yeah, you know, it's like the same.
1: It's all that modern country.
2: Yeah, so it's really vapid.
1: Yeah. Didn't enjoy that. But like, you know, Bluebird Cafe is pretty cool. And
2: no, it's cool. It's just a business. It's a city of business. LA. You grew up near LA. Mm-hmm. And it's like that. We were just talking about that. Going back to a place that has changed.
1: Mm-hmm.
2: And noticing the changes and how corporate
1: no
2: things
1: more
2: can
1: fun
2: be.
1: Anymore. No more fun. No more fun.
2: You know, we were talking about Seattle that way too. Because cities change though. They're supposed to change.
1: They're supposed to change. And that's a really good thing. And the things that we are now pushing back against because we're a little bit older. And
2: We the old folks.
1: And yeah, LA used to be so fun and good at it. But that's going to be for our kids. Like the LA that they know is going to be the one that's now.
2: Right.
1: And when that changes, they're going to be like, oh no, you know. Oh God, like, Staples Center is gone, which it might be. I don't know.
2: talking about Seattle, I can't imagine. Like, there'll come a point where, like, you know, human migration. You know, humans move for jobs and everything else, right? And Seattle is like the place right now.
1: Right.
2: And in 20 years, people will probably move somewhere else.
1: Yeah.
2: And then there will be that nostalgia factor. Like, oh, it used to be so clean and beautiful. Remember the Amazon globes and all that?
1: Exactly. You know, walk into a store and not even have to pay.
2: Yeah.
1: Just scanned your eyebrows.
2: Just did it as you came out. Yeah. Now we got to like carry a wallet and stuff.
1: Ugh.
2: It's like all dirty and grungy and people live here now.
1: Yeah. Ew.
2: Ew. Gross.
1: Austin is the same.
2: It's the same.
1: So many people have moved there.
2: I know. Austin used to be very cool. And this was when I was there, it was probably the late
1: 1900s and 90s.
2: Yes.
1: Yeah. Yeah. It was super cool.
2: Yeah.
1: And now it's shiny and a lot of people moved there from California.
2: Yeah.
1: A lot of conservatives too from what I understand.
2: Think they're going to get what they want, but you're never going to find what you want.
1: The grass is not always greener.
2: The grass is not always greener.
1: No matter what your political affiliation is.
2: That is very true.
1: Truth.
2: Yeah.
1: Yeah. Yeah.
2: That is very true.
1: Well, speaking of Jackson Brown, we're gonna have him in later today.
2: he's stopping by the studio.
1: Actually, on a bad hair day. I'm a little Jackson. I have my fourth grade picture. Intentionally, I was so into Jackson Brown, I look like the cover of the Holdout album.
2: Nice.
1: Which I encourage you to look up after, and I'll find that picture. But I had the Jackson Brown hair and the 7-year-old teeth that are all weird and big.
2: Love it. Yeah, because you're like weird
1: your mouth.
2: Yes.
1: Anyway, Jackson Brown, Late for the Sky. This was one of the first albums I ever had.
2: Awesome.
1: And maybe 6 years old when I got it. So
2: awesome.
1: Late for This Guy, best song.
2: Love it.
1: And then I think we're gonna marry that with a Pretender song, Chrissy Hynde.
2: Chrissy Hynde. Not on the list.
1: Not on the list.
2: I don't know why. I love her. Again, I do too. She tells a story that's really compelling.
1: Yeah. She's punk rock, man.
2: She is punk rock.
1: Yeah.
2: And you're going to be punk rock, too.
1: Punked.
2: Right after you listen to it.
1: Yeah.

0: You know, I love Tattooed Love Boys. Love that song. Love Chrissy Hynde.
1: So cool.
0: Mm-hmm. She's the best.
1: She's the coolest. I mean, the Pretenders were like a force of nature.
0: Yeah.
1: Again, I think, I mean, they were amazing and are amazing.
0: Yeah,
1: right?
0: Still going.
1: Still friggin' so rad. I can't help but think about the MTV-ification of songs like that. Yeah, or like, yeah, they were on like heavy rotation.
0: Yeah.
1: You know?
0: Yeah. Right. Those videos, those, you know, it was so good.
1: Yeah.
0: But when videos were just like straight out, we're playing in a room.
1: Yeah.
0: And but then what's the, I'm special. So special. Where she's a waitress.
1: That's great. Yeah.
0: Yeah. That's good too.
1: Great song. Brass in Pocket.
0: Brass in Pocket. Have you seen the Pretenders play? The songs?
1: No.
0: I have.
1: Oh.
0: But listen how ridiculous this is. So they opened up because Chrissy Hynde did a song with UB40, right?
1: Nice.
0: They did a bunch of stuff. So I was a big UB40 fan in high school. And so they played and Pretenders opened up for them.
1: Awesome.
0: It was crazy.
1: UB40.
0: Yeah, it was the weirdest thing. So I was so excited because I loved the Pretenders.
1: Yeah.
0: Equally as much for different reasons, but like the girls I went with, they're like, what's this? You know, they were not into the
1: like, Pretenders. I don't get it.
0: A lot of people did not get it, but my other friends, they got it, but they didn't go. So I was like alone. I felt really alone.
1: Oh.
0: Chrissy. Anyway, goodness.
1: So good. Yeah. Gritty.
0: Gritty?
1: Very gritty.
0: Been through some stuff.
1: Very Midwestern.
0: Yes. Ohio.
1: Where have you gone?
0: From Ohio.
1: Oh.
0: Where'd you go, Ohio?
1: Yeah, great song. Great song. I like songs that, or songwriters that bring you immediately to a place.
0: Mm-hmm. She does. Yeah. It's always dark and dingy.
1: I know.
0: And like,
1: well, I feel like Robert Plant does too. And I'm a huge Robert Plant fan. Also not on the list.
0: Nah, P.S.
1: Yeah, no kidding. Mm-hmm. His method of singing itself, like the actual vocals and vocalizations bring you to a very specific place.
0: Absolutely. Yeah.
1: I've been listening to a lot of Robert Plant. Over the last like couple years, like all that Alison Krauss
0: stuff.
1: That's such a good record,
0: yeah. And it's
1: and they cover "Can't Let Go" by Lucinda Williams, and that I mean we just played that on our last show. I mean you can rewind it.
0: Rewind it. Be kind. Rewind.
1: That was me rewinding the tape.
0: Yes.
1: Yeah. You just rewind.
0: Thank you for joining us.
1: Yeah, his voice just has this really interesting timbre and resonance that is
0: There's pain in it.
1: Yeah.
0: And not just because he's maybe singing incorrectly.
1: Yeah.
0: But truly, like, it's in there. Whatever he's been through, whatever he's got to expel or, you know, like, get out of him. He's a master at it.
1: And
0: it's
1: so good.
0: It's so...
1: His latest album, he was talking about, it just came out a couple months ago, and he was talking about it being a mixture of Appalachian Americana, which is what we are really into.
0: Yep.
1: And you know, he lives in like the Welsh countryside. So it's this really...
0: That's the tight, origin, right?
1: Yeah. And really, which is what we've talked about as well. Like our music kind of does that, but hopefully, but not like that,
0: not like that
1: where you're like... Like you, there's no, it's a seamless thing. It just exists.
0: It just exists. Yeah.
1: Yeah.
0: Beautiful. I feel like when I listen to him and other artists that do that same thing, I feel like I'm spying on them or something.
1: Yes. You know? Or like they've chosen to give you this really special view.
0: Yep.
1: Yeah. And it's a gift.
0: It is a gift.
1: And as a storyteller and a songwriter, that's how he is a storyteller.
0: He's a storyteller.
1: No, I think that's, I feel like this list kind of didn't go into that.
0: No, he's not even on the list.
1: He's not on the list.
0: Ladies and gentlemen. And he didn't make our list either.
1: No. But we kind of like rushed our list, to be honest.
0: We had to.
1: Because we were like, oh, I have like 20 people I would put on that list.
0: Yeah. Yeah. So he's an honorable mention.
1: Yeah. Yeah. So good. He has the, his voice of his like a, I'm not even going to say like a wizened elder.
0: Elvin.
1: Elder. Elvin. An elf. A wizened elf. No, like somebody who has been through it and is using that story.
0: Right.
1: To almost guide you through whatever that is.
0: The stairway thing. To heaven. The stairway. She's guiding us
1: there's
0: there.
1: A lady there's a, near the shore. All that glitters
0: it's
1: is gold.
0: Gold. You know? Yeah.
1: Yeah.
0: And now,
1: divorce. Phil Collins not on the list.
0: No, not on the list.
1: Hate Phil Collins. I don't want to talk about it.
0: Oh gosh,
1: Philip Collins,
0: Philip William,
1: William Collins,
0: Collins Jefferson Clinton. Oh man.
1: One of the songwriters that we both were like, yeah.
0: Yeah.
1: Queen.
0: Mm-hmm.
1: Amy Mann.
0: Oh, my gosh.
1: God, she's so great.
0: She's so good. She's so good. I love her so much. She's an excellent songwriter.
1: She is.
0: I love the way she sings, the way she delivers her her songs. She's almost apathetic.
1: She is. I think she's, I mean, obviously she's incredibly shy.
0: Yeah.
1: Have you seen her in the concert?
0: Oh, yeah.
1: Yeah, yeah. She's great. Like, she... A couple times we've seen her, she has like a comedian
0: open up for her.
1: She's like, I can't do that part.
0: Right.
1: So you get to watch this comedian and then I'm just going to sing songs. And then,
0: I'll
1: after
0: call
1: every
0: it a
1: single
0: night.
1: Song, I'll be like, oh, thank you very much.
0: Right.
1: That's
0: right.
1: All she says.
0: That's all. Yeah. I guess she was just in town. We didn't see her.
1: Yeah.
0: But our friend Jen Niffer did. And she said that she was really pretty lively.
1: Really?
0: Because I was like, oh, did she bum you out? She's like, no, she was really, like, engaging.
1: Cool.
0: And I don't know. I'm like, engaging Amy Mann, that's not real.
1: No.
0: I mean, engaging, yes, but.
1: It's like, AI Amy Mann.
0: She's like, AI Amy.
1: No.
0: No, that can't
1: no
0: be
1: way.
0: Right.
1: That would be horrible.
0: Yeah, she's the best. And we were talking she's about great. The Magnolia soundtrack.
1: Yeah.
0: Which I've loved.
1: I love, and I
0: forever.
1: Love that movie, too.
0: Oh, me too. It's one of my favorites.
1: Like, yeah, and I think that the way that she wrote that soundtrack mirrors the pain of the movie, right?
0: She did it seamlessly.
1: It was so beautiful.
0: Oh, my gosh.
1: God.
0: I need to watch that again, but it's almost – it's kind of hard to watch.
1: It is. It's heavy.
0: So good, though.
1: I just watched it a few months ago. I almost never watch movies, and I only watch movies that I've already seen.
0: Right, right. No, that's
1: how I am,
0: too.
1: Because I
0: don't
1: want to be blindsided by something. You know?
0: I don't want to get sucked in and I can't escape.
1: Right.
0: That's why I don't like going to the movie theater.
1: Oh, God, no. I'm terrible. The movie theater. Jeez.
0: Another reason I like you so much. I'm like,
1: we hate the movies.
0: We hate the movies. Don't take us there. You know, and it's just so hard.
1: It's so hard. I love Amy Mann. And another musician and songwriter who's very similar is my girl, Sade. Sade Adu. God, she's the
0: sweetest taboo.
1: Mm.
0: Oh my gosh.
1: God.
0: She
1: her phrasing is lovely. Mm-hmm. The way that she uses the strength of her voice mm-hmm. to pull
0: you in.
1: Emotion from you. It's a really interesting way she does it.
0: Yeah, and I like how not like sweetest taboo, but the repetition of if I tell you that, I'm like,
1: I just got shivers.
0: Me too. Shiver our timbers.
1: Shiver me timbers.
0: Your timbers. Shiver her timbers.
1: Right, and I love Smooth Operator. I mean, that's
0: always have loved that.
1: Obscenely cool. It's beautiful.
0: Oh my
1: just
0: gosh.
1: She's just cool. She's incredibly cool.
0: She's incredibly cool and incredibly beautiful.
1: Yes.
0: She's got the
1: She's
0: goods.
1: One of the most beautiful women
0: ever
1: on planet
0: in
1: Earth.
0: The universe. Yeah.
1: Yeah. I actually told somebody that last night. They were like, who's the hottest woman? And you know what they said? Sydney Sweeney.
0: Oh, no.
1: I was like, oh, she's just a blonde person.
0: She's a blonde person. With
1: Yeah. I was
0: you
1: like,
0: know.
1: You're going to say Sydney Sweeney is hotter than Sade or Lisa Bonet?
0: Do I know this person?
1: You would hate them, though.
0: Oh.
1: So don't worry about it. I'll never introduce you to them.
0: Where
1: I'm not even
0: going to
1: gender
0: person?
1: Them. I'm not even going to tell you
0: yeah,
1: if it's
0: I'm like,
1: what
0: I have
1: their
0: no
1: person
0: idea.
1: Is. No, you don't need this person in your life.
0: Oh.
1: But I'll tell you about it later.
0: Okay, I look forward to this discussion, not discussion.
1: Oh, God. So we're going to play Amy Mann.
0: Deathly.
1: And then we're going to play Sade, Kiss of Life. So
0: yes.
1: You guys are going to go through the death and resurrection all in one.
0: All in one. Get ready.
1: Like seven American minutes, or nine.
0: Seven to nine American. We don't
1: whatever
0: know.
1: Whatever we know. No!

0: Oof. Oof. Oof.
1: Birth.
0: Death.
1: Resurrection.
0: Resurrection. Resurrection.
1: Mm-hmm.
0: Yeah.
1: Yeah, man.
0: That's awesome women. Well, yeah. You know, remember we also said we were going to name this episode Two Girls for Every Boy.
1: Oh, yes. Because
0: we were like, oh, if we're going to do songwriters, we've got to have mostly women.
1: Well, yes, yes. Yeah. And we did.
0: Hey, and the Beach Boys weren't on the list either.
1: I know, right?
0: Two girls for every boy.
1: Golly.
0: I don't think that they should have been on the list, so it doesn't really matter.
1: They need to be on a list-free zone.
0: List-free zone.
1: Yeah, yeah.
0: But you know, the Everly Brothers weren't on it either. And I kind of think that they should have been on it.
1: Yeah. Yeah, I do.
0: Yeah.
1: Bye-bye, love.
0: Yeah.
1: Was that is Everly
0: it
1: Brothers.
0: It is, yeah.
1: Yeah.
0: I have multiple spreadsheets. I've told you about this music-related spreadsheets.
1: Yes, I did.
0: One of them is like bands that had siblings that went south. Because the Everly Brothers like literally broke up on stage and never talked to each other again, which is really
1: sad.
0: Because they wrote all these lovely songs together. Yeah. And like they obviously had a relationship that, you know.
1: I didn't know that.
0: It did.
1: On stage.
0: Right. Like the Black Crows are another one, right?
1: Yeah. I think they're talking again, though.
0: They're talking. I think they are touring, actually. Yeah. Who else? Oh, Oasis, I mean, but yeah, whatever. Whatever. And then, who was the fourth? Gosh.
1: But it's on your spreadsheet.
0: The Kinks.
1: Oh,
0: and I'm a huge Kinks fan.
1: I love the Kinks.
0: Yeah.
1: I love them.
0: They broke up, you know, and weren't talking at all. Mm-hmm. And then one of the dudes got shot in New Orleans or whatever. And then the other brother was like, why am I being this way? Why am I doing this to my brother?
1: And it took, you know, takes a shot just sometimes to make it right.
0: Living on a Thin Line. That's my favorite Kinks song, by the way. I do love the Kinks.
1: I need to do a deep dive.
0: Deep dive.
1: You know who's not on the list?
0: Who?

0: 90s and just, you know,
1: skeevy dudes.
0: Male rockers all like, hey, little girl.
1: Hey, little girl.
0: Yeah.
1: That's funny that you bring that up, because one of the women who I just discovered, because I didn't know that she was this prolific, that maybe should be on the list, is Holly Knight.
0: Oh.
1: And she wrote Ragdoll for Aerosmith.
0: Ragdoll.
1: Yeah. But she wrote a ton of other songs, like the Animotion song Obsession, which is like one of the coolest songs ever. That song is absurdly cool.
0: Yeah.
1: Right? She wrote I'm the Warrior.
0: Tons of, no, like, idea. Yeah, no idea.
1: I had no idea either. So, like, I stumbled upon this woman, and I'm like, this woman has written tons and tons and tons of things, including 10 songs for Tina Turner.
0: Oh, yeah.
1: 10 songs.
0: Man.
1: Simply the Best.
0: Wow.
1: And the song that we're going to play.
0: Yeah.
1: Which is?
0: Better Be Good.
1: You Better Be Good to Me. Which is a...
0: Oh.
1: I like diss songs in that way. Yeah. I don't like Taylor Swift diss songs because she's just like being catty. This is Excuse me, sir.
0: I'm putting my foot down.
1: This is how it's going to be now.
0: Mm-hmm. Yeah. Rad.
1: Because I ain't got no time for what you loosely call the truth.
0: Oh, my God.
1: Ooh.
0: Oh.
1: Don't you wish you wrote that line?
0: I do.
1: I hear
0: so
1: stuff like
0: jealous.
1: That. I'm like, oh, God, I'm jealous.
0: Jealous.
1: So jealous.
0: Yeah, that's perfect.
1: Yeah, she's won. She was, in 2013, she was inducted into the Songwriters Hall of Fame. Probably never even heard of her, man. I didn't until now.
0: Until now, and
1: deep diving.
0: And I just called her Holly McKnight.
1: Holly McKnight. Oh man.
0: Oh,
1: yeah,
0: no.
1: She seems pretty rad. We should probably call her.
0: Call her on the phone.
1: Yeah, and be like, "Hi, Holly.
0: Holly, it's me.
1: it's me, your friend.
0: Your friend, Machine Sarah.
1: It's me, Machine Eileen. We're just here hanging.
0: Thinking of you. Just thinking of you. Hi. Want to be on our show?
1: I know that what's it called? The Tina Turner thing. You know, like her whole life.
0: Oh,
1: I know that
0: it's
1: there's
0: so
1: the
0: tragic.
1: Movie. I get
0: yeah,
1: it.
0: Yeah.
1: Like, but I love who she ended up being.
0: She... Yeah, man.
1: She was the coolest.
0: She was the coolest. She's like Bowie. Like,
1: yeah.
0: Cool like Bowie.
1: Yep.
0: Just, yeah, she's the best. And I just remember as a kid, like a teenager, going, whoa. You know, and I didn't know at that time her story or what she'd been through. But
1: she was like 40 years old and like reinventing herself.
0: Right.
1: Fascinating.
0: That's awesome.
1: Yeah.
0: In the 80s,
1: it was a whole different world.
0: It was.
1: Now you can reinvent yourself anytime you want. I'm doing it right now.
0: I was just going to say, I'm doing it.
1: Spinning around like
0: Here
1: Wonder Twins power.
0: My head's spinning around.
1: Yeah, it is.
0: Again.
1: Just, you know, I'm possessed. No big deal.
0: Scary. It's just what I do.
1: It's just what I do. You know, the number one person that I think they left off the list, and it actually broke my heart because I love this person very much, Hank Williams.
0: Oh, I know.
1: He's like... The rock and roll wouldn't really exist without him.
0: Right.
1: In a lot of ways. I know that he was a bluegrass dude. I get that.
0: Right.
1: Country and or Western.
0: Right. And or
1: we got both kinds of music.
0: country and Western.
1: Yeah. But like the way that he wrote as well. And he died so young. He was 27 years old.
0: Yep. Yeah.
1: Incredibly young. And to
0: tragic.
1: Absolutely tragic.
0: He was not a very good person.
1: No, he was not.
0: He was a very bad person.
1: Very bad person.
0: Troubled person. But it's the troubled people that tend to make the best everything.
1: Which sucks. And we talked about that too. Like this, how do you disassociate the person, the artist with the art, right? Because I love Rick James as a musician.
0: Yep.
1: As a person.
0: Not a good guy.
1: No, I would never, ever, ever.
0: Yeah, what if Rick James walked in right, could walk in right now. We came home last night. KXRW Studios.
1: Oh, God. That song is really good.
0: It's
1: really
0: good.
1: Baby.
0: Hey, girl. You didn't. I drove up in my car.
1: Yeah. I made a whole video of it. I was like,
0: with
1: we're
0: that song.
1: Doing this.
0: We need to do more of those.
1: We do.
0: It's summertime. It's time for us to bust out more antics.
1: Do some videos. Music videos.
0: Music videos.
1: It's not even our songs.
0: No, that's the best part.
1: You're like, oh, you need a new music video? Well, count on us.

0: 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Sign us up.
1: Sign us up. We're in.
0: You
1: can call us here in the studio.
0: Yes.
1: Or you can email us.
0: Email us at whatever.
1: Yeah.
0: The station.
1: Look at our instant grandma.
0: Follow us on the Graminator because you should and would like that.
1: My God, yeah. Send us messages.
0: Send us messages.
1: Tell us songs that you think we should make videos for.
0: That's right. We tried to do at one point, like on our very first show, we had the
1: call-in special.
0: The call-in special. And then we also had the one where we just had people send in things to us, like questions for us to answer.
1: Right.
0: I'm all about that. So listener, if you want, send it.
1: You, sir.
0: You, sir. Send us a question. We have answers and we'll help you through those hard times.
1: All of it.
0: And then maybe play a little song that'll make it all better for you.
1: Yes, that's true. My Hank Williams song, I Can't Help It If I'm Still in Love with You, but I love the Linda Ronstadt version.
0: So we're gonna do that. Oh my gosh.
1: Makes you want to cry.
0: She's not beautiful. On the list. She's perfect.
1: She's pretty great.
0: Yeah. She came to a play I was in when I was a little girl.
1: Oh, really?
0: Mm-hmm. She went to CES and Annie Get Your Gun.
1: Oh, cute.
0: So I was one of the sisters. They changed the brothers to the sisters. Yeah, she came because she's the aunt of my friend Roseanne.
1: Oh, right.
0: And that was
1: the lore, Sarah.
0: I know.
1: The lore.
0: I'm very excited. The Linda Ronstadt. Yes.
1: Well, that was very nice of her to do that.
0: It was nice of her. We're so excited about it.
1: So excited.
0: And you know who else was in that play?
1: Who?
0: Ben Harper.
1: Oh, God.
0: That's part of Charlie.
1: Yeah.
0: It's awesome.
1: That's awesome.
0: Yeah.
1: Well, it's been lovely. Mm-hmm. Thank you, all of you listeners. And thanks for indulging us for 2 months in a row with this New York Times list that we have been talking about. Mm-hmm. I mean, that's the only thing I talk about right now, really.
0: Yeah. When's the last time you've been in New York?
1: New York. Gosh, it's been a long time.
0: Yeah, same.
1: Maybe we should go.
0: Let's do it.
1: Take over the New York Times. Do whatever we want.
0: That's right.
1: Because that's what we do. Women of a certain age.

0: better work.
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0: This weekend, we have a fundraiser for KXRW, and I'm going to tell you a little bit about that. 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
3: I'm Elizabeth Madrigal.
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2: In this space, we honor the feminine and amplify the voices of women speaking their truth.
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2: We strive to share unique perspectives, resource sharing, and instructions on how to be kind by any means necessary. 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

0: Today we are joined by Thurston County Superior Court Judge Sharonda Amamilo, who serves the Family and Juvenile Court. Welcome to the show, Your Honor.
1: Thank you. I appreciate the welcome. I appreciate the pre-work that we did meeting one another, and I'm just so very glad to be here. Thank you.
2: We're thrilled to have you.
0: In juvenile cases that are criminal in nature, you are tasked with balancing accountability, punishment, and rehabilitation. Has this three-pronged approach produced any unexpected outcomes?
1: This was what I experienced as a juvenile, as an attorney representing juveniles. One of the unexpected outcomes is that parents can come to rely on the system to be an extra arm of their parenting as a fallback when they just feel really distressed.
0: Mm-hmm.
1: And one of the things that it's difficult for the juvenile justice system is that when you're holding a youth accountable or punishing them or rehabilitating them, they need the support of their family. They need the support of their parents. But if the parents believe that if you don't go to bed on time, or if you miss curfew, or, you know, you refuse to do the dishes, I'm going to call your probation counselor. Those are normal. Or you talk back too much, I'm going to call. If you weaponize the probation counselor, you're really making it more difficult for the system to help everyone learn to fall back on the natural support network, right, and put some balance back in where some balance is obviously lost, where the child is not showing respect for the parent, or the parent is not using the authority that they have because they fear maybe backlash from their child. So that's an unexpected outcome that I think has been something that we have really worked on. I know I worked on it as a litigator, and I work on it as an attorney. I really talk to the children about owning, especially post-adjudication, right? We've now, in post-disposition, you've now, you know, either pled or been found guilty and you're moving forward, or you're in this alternative program, which I'm a big proponent of alternatives to, that can divert people off the path. But to just get them to own what they did. And another thing that we should be holding people accountable to no more than what is necessary to redirect the maladaptive behavior. So when it comes to that, I think when you're helping people build their own natural support network and you're trying to reset the imbalance that brought them into the courtroom in the first place, your child's out of control, so therefore, you know, let's try to help you. So I tend to focus on putting balance back into families so parents don't weaponize the court processes in the systems as part of an extra arm of parenting in their household.
2: Family law is significantly different from criminal and most civil law. So as family court matters generally are not focused on determining fault, how challenging is it to manage the interests of all parties?
1: Well, is that question designed to focus on family law with children involved?
2: However you want, however you heard it.
1: Regardless of whether children involved or not children involved, family law is so much about how people feel, right? And they are working towards a resolution. This is really where solving complex people problems comes, like, to four every single day. First thing I say when I have a family law trial, whether it includes children or not, I am a stranger. And for whatever reason, your ability to resolve every issue and related to your dispute, you're unable to resolve some of them. So I want to know what you believe is in dispute. So I have one side go, and I have the other side go. And then we have a mutually agreed upon list of what's in dispute. We're trying to minimize opportunity to get digs at each other and pokes at each other. So I have a reputation of not being drawn in.
0: Good for you.
2: I wish I could do that.
1: My colleagues say, we don't know how you do that. I'm like, because it's not my fight. I tell
0: That's
1: them,
0: right.
1: It's
0: That's
1: not
0: right.
1: my fight. I tell them I'm a stranger. And then after we have the, now we have an agreement in a room, right? We have an agreed upon set of factors of what's in dispute, right? After that, I tell them, I know you know their triggers and you know their triggers. And I'm going to ask you not to do that during these proceedings.
0: Absolutely.
1: I kind of lay down the expectations in the courtroom because I want to focus on the agreed upon matters in dispute, not anything else that detracts from my ability to make a good decision under the law. So going back to your question where it talked about not focused on determining fault, it's a big focus is the best interest standard, right? So it's a best interest standard. You have statutory criteria. The Court of Appeals has identified a list. So you look at those lists, and then the court is looking at what's in the best interest, what's feasible. And then the evidence standard is obviously different as well. It's the preponderance standard. It's a little more than 50%, right. Where you're just trying to, what makes sense. So when people say, I feel like I'm being judged, you're not really. We completely suspend it. The role requires that you suspend your judgment and you listen. And then you let the natural folding of understanding with the guidance of the structure of the law, whatever the list says, and then you make your decision.
2: So I'm guessing this is not a job for a procrastinator who can't make decisions.
1: Well, we have a statute for that.
3: We have something for that, too.
1: Yes. Under Washington law, we are statutorily required at the end of a hearing to have a decision within 90 days. And the statute is very strict. The statute says, I don't know if this has happened to anyone or not, the statute says if you do not render a decision within 90 days of a hearing, you forfeit your position.
0: Wow.
2: Oh, my goodness.
0: Wow. The rights of an accused are embedded in the minds of most Americans, but the legal rights of victims are much less clear. How do you evaluate the voices of victims in your courtroom, and is that important?
1: Well, it's more about elevating their voice, right? And I don't even know if victims are told that the Washington State Constitution has a specific provision for their voice. There's a specific provision for victims' rights in the Constitution, the right to be heard, the right to be notified, the right to contribute to considerations for, what the accountability is going to look like, what the rehabilitation is going to look like, what the punishment is going to look like. And then from the Constitution, the RCWs, the Revised Code of Washington Statute, also has very specific directions to the court for recognizing victims and making sure the voice is heard. When you have victims involved, the victim has to know that whatever it is you are meting out as a response to the behavior of the defendant, they have to know that that's going to keep them safe. You'll hear victims say that sometimes they don't feel heard because they don't believe that the outcome represents what needs to happen so they can feel safe. And sometimes you'll hear victims say the outcome was too much. That person is now going to be angrier. And when they get back into the community and I don't feel safe. So that's why victim voices are so important to balance, to kind of like measure against, I guess, what you're doing to make sure that it makes sense to the victim and it doesn't create a resentment in the defendant so that they then blame the victim even more. So it's important. I'd like to point out another point too. There's a crime victims fund. I have been told that it's underutilized. I don't know why it's underutilized. Things like the constitutional rights of victims and their access to crime victim funds, I think maybe the public needs to know more about those things.
0: Yes. Yes. You served as a military intelligence analyst. Has this experience impacted how you view domestic and sexual violence cases in which the perpetrators are veterans with PTSD diagnosis?
1: I don't know that it necessarily impacts how I view the case. So once the perpetrator has been deemed guilty. This background becomes relevant. It becomes, is there an opportunity for an alternative to incarceration mm-hmm. that is treatment-based, where it's partially in custody and partially out of custody? So that's where it comes into play at. I've been on the Washington State Sentencing Guidelines Commission by appointment of originally Governor Inslee and now the newest governor. But those are the types of things we look at. So the sentencing guidelines, whatever these crimes are, you know, these types of crimes, they have a sentencing range, low end, high end. It's going to be different for each person if they have a prior conviction, whether or not they have points, mm-hmm. you know, whether or not they're in, their low end starts here, mm-hmm. or their low end starts there. But that piece is going to recognize whether or not there is a therapeutic approach that can facilitate them gaining behavioral tools that they can use to then avoid doing this again. There have been many cases where the victim's voice is nowhere to be found. I don't have a victim impact statement. Mm-hmm. The victim is not present. And I look directly at the state and I say, what is the victim's voice? And sometimes they've done their best to get the victims to provide a voice, and they can't get the victim to provide a voice.
0: Wow.
1: Right? And so they've done their best. There have been other times where the victim has said, I don't want to put anything in writing and I don't want to be there in person, and I'm okay with the outcome. The Constitution requires the state to share the outcome or mm-hmm. any kind of plea mm-hmm. agreements and whatnot with the victim. And then there's been times where I've had victims in the courtrooms absolutely against a more punitive or harsher recommendation of the parties, an agreed recommendation of the parties, and wanting the court to do something even different, less harsh, but more therapeutic. In Thurston County, we have the Veterans Court, Veterans mm-hmm. Mental Health and Substance Use Disorder Court. There's sure. There are always dual diagnoses. Almost always mm-hmm. there's some substances involved. And so there's an opportunity for them oftentimes to go to the therapeutic court with the felony of the other behavior hanging over their head if they're not successful in the therapeutic court. And there's a lot of support from victims for that kind of stepped approach.
0: We need that.
2: Yeah. I think that's, I don't know, victims are a lot kinder than you would expect in many cases.
1: I have seen that yeah. to be mm-hmm. true.
2: Yeah. 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We've been talking to Sharonda Amamilo about her work as a Thurston County Superior Court Judge in Family and Juvenile Court. We are going to take a quick break to hear from our sponsors and then continue our conversation.

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1: 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In

0: Thank you for staying with us. You're listening to the Women's Mosaic on KXRW. Today, our guest is Thurston County Superior Court Judge Sharonda Amamilo, and our conversation with her continues. So state agencies providing child protection services have occasionally attempted to interpret the law rather than bring cases before a judge. How important is it that judges continue to exercise oversight of all these cases, and why?
1: I think that was the question of the year for 2025 for Washington State and the wild child welfare world. I recently, as of September 2025, was appointed to the DCYF Oversight Board, and that board is codified in the statute as well, as part of an effort by the state legislature and the governor's office to ensure that there was someone who was watching or some entity watching over how DCYF carried out its efforts to best serve vulnerable families and youth, and to include the Juvenile Rehabilitation Administration, the juvenile prison system. So back to your question, what we learned is that we were finding out that there were different stages in which they were bringing cases to the court. So sometimes a case would come to a court immediately. It would raise the alarm. Sometimes the case would be gone for 8 months. Sometimes the case would be gone for 2 years. And this was all subjective. The social workers determining whether or not a case meets the level of urgency to file a petition before the court. And so then this past summer, June, July timeframe, I think June, we had the ombudsman reported with a significant increase of death and significant incidents that raised the alarm. And so there was a lot of finger pointing about the courts won't pick them up, or the courts won't sign the pickup orders, or, you know, just different things from one side. And the other side is like, what are you talking about? When we get a petition, it's been, you know, this dysfunction has been going on for 8 months under your watch. Right. We don't know what you're talking about. One of the things that I came out of there thinking, why don't we have a standard for when the agency must refer to court? And if we don't have a standard, why don't we have a standard? Is there something some additional support the agency needs to help the agency be more successful? Is it caseloads? Let's talk about what's going on. We spent, I don't know, 2 or 3 months finger pointing when we should have just all been at the table. Every entity, every stakeholder from everywhere in the state, foster care, the folks in foster care, the folks in victims advocates, children, everybody should have been at the table talking about what happened. And can we establish some sort of standard? Right. We lost time pointing finger about whose fault it was. That was concerning to me. We have a very robust system of training for your judges here in Washington State at the Superior Court level. That's who's doing this work. And we have a much more uniform way to build safe systems and safe networks for children and vulnerable families versus social workers who there did not appear to be a uniform when, what, where, and how, way in which a case would be brought before a court.
2: Before a perpetrator is sentenced, the court offers an opportunity to speak to advocate for themselves. Even if a perpetrator waives this right, are there any questions you will ask them?
1: Yes. And this came from a judicial training. And the question is, what happened to you? You might not have questions for me, and I appreciate that. And, you know, this is a lot, and I appreciate how it may be difficult. But I have a question for you. What happened to you? That question does open people up. The response of a then 20-year-old who, when I asked her that question, her answer was, because I was born with a DOC number on my back, Your Honor. And the room went silent.
2: And by, if you can explain what a DOC number is.
1: Yes. A DOC number is your identification in the Washington Department of Corrections if you are an inmate and or resident of one of their institutions. And this 20-year-old was born in prison while her mom was in prison. And she got to live in prison with her mom until she was the maximum age. They allowed the toddlers to leave. And, but nobody knew that. And nobody was going to tell me that when I'm sentencing a 20-year-old with maximum points. And so I asked that first question. And then I said, what do you mean? And then she told me the story about her being born in prison and how her and her mother, when they were released from prison, there were some support services, but not a lot, maybe birth to three. And they moved in with her mom's grandma. So they moved in with a great grandma who was already elderly and had some medical things going on. And apparently mom never really got on her feet, because by the time the 20-year-old was, what she explained to court, she was 15. Grandma died and mom couldn't keep the house. And so she said, I was 17 years old and homeless with a backpack and a bicycle. And I had to survive.
2: Wow.
1: And so she, between eight, she had juvenile ins and outs. But then by the time she was 18, she had maxed out. You have to, it maxes 9 points in Washington. That's a lot.
2: Wow.
1: That's a lot. And she had maxed out at 20. I said, who can how did you max out at 20? And they had come in with a recommendation that I just was not going to ignore this background. And I had the discretion to do that. I can't go below the minimums, but I certainly wasn't going to give her the highest when she didn't have school support. She didn't have community support. She had nothing to help her avoid that outcome.
2: Right.
1: So taking that into consideration, I became extremely concerned about mothers and their babies being released into all 39 counties of Washington State, and whether or not they had a robust enough system to surround them. And I am working with a group of treatment providers and community leaders, just to start to focus on women being released into Thurston County with their babies to make sure they have robust wraparound when they're released. Because that I shouldn't have learned that by asking. That should have been part of some sort of mitigation for me to understand what was impacting some of that behavior. But if you don't ask that question and know and want to know, then you would never learn that a newborn had a DOC number on her back when she was born.
2: It's horrifying, really. It's heartbreaking, actually, more than horrifying. It's heartbreaking.
1: But those are the type of catalysts, right, for me, that I can work within the system to help make the system better for victims, defendants, families, and newborns. Right? Oh, it's important to...
2: Right.
0: Before we go, is there anything we haven't asked you that you would like to share?
1: I think it's important that people know that a person like me and my background is running for the Washington Supreme Court. My website is sharondafforjustice.org. And if you go there, you will see that a lot of what we're talking about is that I live a very intentional and purposeful life. And I bring that to the seriousness of the work that we're doing in the courtrooms every day. Everybody walking to that courtroom every day is there because they think that's the most important thing for them to be doing today.
0: Mm-hmm.
1: And you got to have respect for that, right? Yes. You got to have respect for the complexity of the litigants, the complexity of the professionals, the complexity of the staff, you know. And if someone comes in the courtroom and they're having a bad day and you know you had nothing to do with it, why would you become offended? Even if they're directing it at you, why are you going to become offended? If something doesn't rise to a level of a safety issue, then what you want to get to is you seem to be very upset about something. Let's see if we can address that quickly. If we can, great. If we can't, we acknowledge it and we try to get to the business of what's in front of the court. And what's in front of the court is people's lives, people's property, people's rights. You know, all of those things are in front of the court. And as a as a judicial officer, you can't take the humanity out of the law.
0: That's right.
1: You have to marry those things together.
2: Right.
1: In a way that shows respect for the law. Right. I think it's important to always be clear. So, and that's the thing that the Supreme Court does. The Supreme Court writes decisions, no matter if it's an environmental decision or a tax decision, or whether or not a termination of parental rights was correct, or whether or not the sovereignty of a tribal nation was respected. The Supreme Court's job is to write very clear rulings and opinions so that the trial court knows what to do. Right. And it's uniform across the whole state. I think that's extremely exciting.
0: Yes.
1: It's very important, and I would welcome any of your votes.
2: Well, thank you so much for being here, Judge Amamilo. It has been an honor to speak with you today, and we're very, very excited. Very excited that you're a public servant and that you are, you know, wanting to serve at a higher level. So good luck.
1: Thank you. I really appreciate it. This was very enjoyable. I could talk for 2 or 3 more hours with you all. You're so comfortable.
0: Oh, we love talking
2: to
0: each other and to other people who are an inspiration like you are. Changing the world for good.
1: Thank you.
0: For more information about the work Judge Sharonda Amamilo is doing in the Family and Juvenile Court, please click on Thurston County Superior Court on the website thurstoncountywa.gov.
2: This concludes the second part of our interview with Superior Court Judge Sharonda Amamilo. 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
2: 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I'm on KXRW Radio. I'm down here at the AC Marriott on the Vancouver waterfront, playing a little music with my brother Roy Perez, doing some of my originals, doing some of our covers, some brand new songs that aren't even recorded yet. 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
6: Hello and welcome to The Common Good, where we showcase the achievements of members of our community that contribute to Southwest Washington and beyond in a positive way.

0: Hello, I'm Stephen Glickman, your host for this episode of The Common Good. My guest today is Jan Yocum, Director of Family Navigation for Akin. Akin is the product of a merger of Child Haven and Children's Home Society of Washington. Together, they can provide more comprehensive support for children, families, and the communities where they live. To draw even more attention to the work they do, they're holding a Bundles of Love event. It's possible you're going to hear this episode long after that event takes place. Don't worry. We're going to explain how that help will still be available and about Akin's ongoing efforts that you or someone you know will still be able to get. And believe me, it's not easy when I look back. Jan, thank you so much for joining me today. How are you doing?
1: I'm good, Stephen. How are you?
0: Well, you know, I'm de-stressing because we apparently we had some technical problems before we started this, but now it's working.
1: That happens.
0: So you have this organization, Akin. What is Akin?
1: I'm so glad you asked, and I'm really excited to be here today, Stephen, because I also want to talk about our Bundles of Love community initiative. So we've partnered with Kroger to put free baby supplies in the hands of families. Our priority was to get into trusted community space, and at Akin, we meet people where they're at. So Akin, we're founded technically in 2024. We're the product of a merger between Child Haven and Children's Home Society of Washington. So we're basically like we're the oldest startup in town. We're a 100-plus-year-old organization. We're harnessing the passion, expertise, and knowledge from two legacy organizations as we continue to evolve as Akin.
0: So Akin is, you know, it's this new 100-year-old startup. So Bundles of Love is the specific initiative, which is an outgrowth of the mission of Akin, which is what?
1: You know, that's a really great question. So speaking for the family resource centers, we're family-centered ecosystems that uplift community voice through sincere relationships, meaningful connection, and a deep sense of belonging that extends beyond anyone's space. So everything that we do it with community voice. We do it with, we're rooted in family. And our goal is to meet people where they're at. And so like with the Bundles of Love initiative, that is going to be at the physical Fred Meyer stores, while we do have 7 family resource centers across the state.
0: Okay, so let's just dive into Bundles of Love. Bundles of Love is where you're making a concerted effort to provide resources to families. Now, is this young families or is families with newborns? What is your definition in this particular case of family?
1: Any family. We are family resource centers, and Akin as a whole, we are low barrier. So anybody that needs support that comes to us, we will serve them as best we can. And that goes for our Bundles of Love. We're not going to judge a family based off of age or how many children they have. If a family comes to us, we are going to serve them. So our Bundles of Love initiative, during the diaper giveaway, families will receive information about their nearest family resource center so they can replenish supplies after the initiative, receive services, resources, all kinds of supports. We have different offerings at every of our family resource centers, family navigators, play and learn groups, behavioral health, clinical services, food assistance. So the initiative is to help get the very needed items of diapers and baby food and baby supplies into the hands of families in the community, while also getting them connected back to our family resource centers. So after the initiative, after we're at Fred Meyer's, families can still find us and receive the support.
0: Is it families in need or just families? Like
1: we do not judge.
0: So if somebody
1: stigma-free, low barrier. So families come, we don't ask, we don't verify, we take people at their word.
0: And so when you're trying to get resources, like say, for instance, there's a family and they're struggling to make their rent and you're like, we support families. So you're going to try and connect them with resources, connect them with organizations that can help them bridge, say, a gap where it's harder for them to afford their rent or maybe make their mortgage payment. But so that's, you know, it's always easier to look at like, well, there's people and they're really struggling and we help them out. But that isn't necessarily your case. You are representing an organization that says, we believe in families. We believe in providing resources for families. Presumably someone's not asking for a handout who doesn't need it. But for the, you know, but someone can walk in and say like, we have a new baby. You guys have diapers. Can we get diapers? And so you're just greasing the skids for families in any way that you can.
1: Yeah, we really like to bridge the gap. Family navigation, for example, the family comes in and they need, as you gave the example of rental assistance, that they need support in applying. A family navigator can sit down with them, help them look at different resources in the community, help them apply, walk through that process with them. If it's something else, if they need food support, we have food pantries. If they just are looking for community engagement, we have play and learn groups. We have behavioral health we connect families with. So it's, while we have food pantries and diapers and the concrete goods, those are one way that families come into our door. And it's usually the first access point. And then from there, we connect them to other resources and offerings that we can support with.
0: Who are some of the typical partners that you work with to help families out?
1: Yeah, that's a great question. So our Vancouver Family Resource Center, we partner with Clark County Food Bank to support our pantry. And then here at our Washougal Family Resource Center, WIC also has an office in our building as well. And then we also have, of course, community partners we work with to support families depending on their needs.
0: Now, you've just really met me, even though we seem to look familiar to each other, possibly. And just so for people to know at home, we're using Zoom to record this. So we can see each other. You just imagine some of the most talented, handsome people you've ever met. That's us. What you're describing, WIC, food bank, this doesn't sound at all controversial. This seems like something that's just, who would not support this? So who doesn't support this? Who have you run into? Well, what kind of headwinds have you run into?
1: Great question. But to me, the important thing is the families that we are supporting. And again, low barrier, anybody in need, if we can support them, we will. And we're welcome. You know, our goal is to just get people in the door and try to build that community and support them as we can.
0: So, you know, it doesn't sound like you're an organization that would have external headwinds. There, people have challenges. You're helping with those challenges. That's hard enough. But I don't think that you have like an organized opposition to what you're doing. And the reason bringing this up is because whenever you mention families, it's become kind of like a buzzword. And it's a buzzword that comes loaded with judgments. So if you say you're helping families, sometimes people will think, oh, well, you must mean this. And so it's when you say, like, we're working with WIC, which is Women, Infant, Children, it's a food assistance program, or a food bank, just food assistance or rental assistance. This isn't very edgy. This isn't like, I guess I just want to make sure that if there is no controversy here, that people understand that that is really the case.
1: So, you know, the current system waits for a family to break, right? At Akin, we focus on prevention. We do proactive approach, addresses the root causes of families in crisis. Our goal is to remove barriers to crucial family and caregiver resources. So, you know, we feel that addressing the root cause of family stress, family resource centers can prevent challenges from escalating to emergencies. We can offer families immediate practical help and long-term change. And so that's why, you know, with the Bundles of Love campaign, for example, diapers are the number one items requested by families in our family resource centers across the state, which is part of why what makes Bundles of Love so amazing is providing that basic need while just introducing families to Akin and our family resource centers.
0: Now, behind you, again, our listeners can't see this, but you have a graphic and it says commitment, relationships, advocacy. So I'd like to kind of touch on
1: and
0: those things.
1: Audacity. I don't know if you can see that.
0: No, I didn't see audacity. I'm glad you leaned over to see that.
1: Yeah.
0: How do people that interface with Akin feel the commitment? How is that expressed?
1: I feel it's expressed through our sincere relationships, our meaningful connections, our community involvement and the fact that we are rooted in family.
0: And the relationships, I mean, I think you kind of answered commitment with the relationships. When you create relationships, you're committed to the relationships, people feel, I mean, the relationships are, I would imagine, are founded on trust. You're trying to create trust. So people, because sometimes when people ask for help, they feel very vulnerable and trust is a very important thing to establish. So is that, would you say that's a fair summation of the relationships component?
1: Asking, Yeah, asking for help can be difficult. That's why we invite families and support them through multiple ways. So, whether a family's first time getting to know us is coming to that food pantry, whether it's the Bundles of Love initiative or coming to a play group or a resource fair, we invite them to come and join us in other ways and just get to know us and build that relationship. And break down those barriers. And one of the barriers is that uncomfortable piece of if they do need support, we are here to support them.
0: Now, on to advocacy. That what does advocacy mean to you?
1: Great question. As far as family resource centers, we advocate by having that community voice. So when we do family resource centers, when we do programming, when we do community engagement event, it's based off that community feedback. So we're ensuring that everything we're doing is the heart of the community and the families that we support. So it's really their voice guiding the work that we do.
0: The advocacy is not political, then. It's really just advocating for the programs you support and believe in.

0: you know, as part of the advocacy and the relationships, what are the, some of the things you do to break down those barriers?
1: Great question. I will say, as somebody who has experienced that myself in my life, that lived experience, that it really does help me to have that understanding of how to meet families and give them that support. And so when we invite a family through the door, whether again it's through an event, a play group, a pantry, we really work on just making sure that we're the access point, that we communicate with them, that we start building that trust, that we share the resources. And just, it's an open invitation to come to our doors, open invitation to come to our programming, whatever the family needs, just being that person that's there consistently and lets family knows you're welcome to come and seek whatever you need, whether it's that playgroup or the concrete goods of the diapers and the food items.
0: I'm Stephen Glickman, host of this episode of The Common Good on KXRW Vancouver, 99.9 FM. My guest today is Jan Yoakum, Director of Family Navigation for Akin. We've been talking about their mission. When we return, we'll continue our conversation about the work Akin does.
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0: 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I'm your host, Stephen Glickman, and my guest today is Jan Yoakum, Director of Family Navigation for Akin. Before the break, we talked about the mission of Akin and how they help people. Now our conversation continues. So, Jan, before the break, we were talking about some of the Akin values, commitment, relationships. We were talking about advocacy. And then there you have a value, which is audacity. Where does audacity come into play?
1: We have the audacity to do the work. So, for example, as I express, being low barrier, multi-generational, single entry point hubs where families can bridge the gap between their everyday needs and formal services. You know, one example of how we are going into the community and supporting them is, I've had events where we've met a family, they'd never heard of us before, they got a flyer to come to a play group or an event, and then they show up and said, I had no idea this building even existed, and it's great to meet you, let me tell you what else we can do. And then next thing I know, the following week, they're bringing back Auntie. So I've had families that we've been able to support just through that, you know, having them come that first time, learning about us, saying, hey, I've got this Auntie, I have a neighbor. We had a holiday support that we were doing and we had a family signed up and they brought with them several other family members and said, hey, we have people visiting from out of town. We brought them with us. We don't expect them to receive support because we know, you know, you had a headcount for us to come in tonight and that's okay. We had stuff and we supported them where they were at, even though they were from out of town. What can you put in your car to come back? What do you need? Do you need diapers? Do you need laundry soap? What do you need while you're in town? Let me support you while you're here before you leave town again. So it's really a way that we can, you know, support families. Like when I say where they're at, it could be that they're traveling in town and it's their first time here, or it could be meeting them at the Fred Meyers for our Bundles of Love initiative because that's where they're at shopping that day. Or it could be in our family resource centers and they're coming for the first time.
0: So you have to get over this whole, like, you have to get over a sense of, this sounds too good to be true. Like, what's the catch? How do you, you must get that question. Like, what's the catch? What do you tell people when they're about, when they're like, what do I got to give back? What's the give back? What's the catch?
1: I haven't ever been asked, what's the catch? However, I do have families that will come in expecting to face some kind of barrier.

0: here, not sure what that means to receive a coat and shoes for their kiddos and they don't have to pay for it, for example, and then saying, hey, to the mom, do you have a coat? No, don't worry about me. I'm just here for my kiddo. But okay, but if you need a coat, I have a coat for you. And then giving that mom that coat. They're often surprised. It's they're expecting support for their children or asking for support for their children, and then finding out they can also get support for themselves. So it's not necessarily, a catch, what's the catch? It's more of, I had no idea that I could receive this support.
1: I mean, that I guess that's the audacity. The audacity to provide something that people didn't expect that they were going to get, because there's so much quid pro quo. And so this kind of comes back to, here you are, you're an advocate for Akin. How did you get involved with the organization? What are your values that drove you to this, and how are you serving your values through your role with Akin?
0: Yeah, great question. One of the values that I really share with Akin is the fact that, our goal is to be preventative. Like I said, the current system waits for a family to break, but we're proactive in our approach, addressing the root causes of a family crisis and being that support, seeing that the early involvement. We know that every dollar invested in FRC saves $3.85 in child welfare costs. Excuse me. FRCs have supported 63% reduction in child abuse cases. FRCs, family resource centers, have shown gains in family self-sufficiency, improvements in child educational success, and overall well-being. I apologize, I just butchered my words. And so for me, having that proactive, go ahead, Stephen.
1: The thing is that, I'm just trying to get I want people who are listening to this to get a full sense of what Akin is about, and the kind of, you are now sitting in as a representative of the kind of person that someone who needs help is going to talk to. And, it's, you have, like bundles of love. I mean, we might as well talk about bundles of lug. So what exactly is the bundle?
0: Yeah, so the bundle is a diaper giveaway. We have three different Fred Meyers. We partnered with Kroger, so we have three different Fred Meyers across the state. We'll be at the Vancouver Haysville August 1st and 2nd. Really excited for that. We're going to be giving away free totes. We're hoping to have at least 80 diapers in each bag, baby food, other baby items. And then we'll also be connecting families back to their family resource center at that same time. And I'm really excited because Haysville Fred Meyer's in my backyard. So I think that's really amazing.
1: Yeah, I mean, it's kind of funny how these things can get the ball rolling. If someone thinks like, "Oh, I can get help with diapers, I can get help with food," and then the people who are getting help really want to get on their own feet as soon as possible. Like, it's incredible. I mean, anybody who's diligent enough to go ask for help is a lot of times diligent enough to show up and do the work and provide for their family in any way they can. So these can be extremely effective organizations and processes. Would you say that audacity is one of your personal values, or have you had to kind of adopt that because you work with Akin?
0: I work with Akin because of the work we do and that proactive nature. And
1: So,
0: I do find that the work that we're doing in community is where my passion is.
1: is there anything that has happened for you working with Akin that surprised you in a positive way?
0: I would say the most surprising thing is when, and when things are happening and families just show up and they're so thankful to be part of the community and to have that place to go to. It's always amazing to see that community come together.
1: Is, I guess it really just sounds like Akin is an organization you believe in, and then it's what you thought it was, and so you're helping people, and that was what you wanted to do, is help people. How long have you been working with Akin?
0: I have been working with Akin for almost 2 years now.
1: So you joined it after it became one big organization.
0: Correct.
1: What else? Here's your opportunity. What do you want the community to know? What do you want them to know? Like, is it, this community is much more connected than you may think. Help is out there, or is it that there is help that you might not have thought was there. What are some of the key takeaways that someone listening to this interview can apply in the world, either by telling other people about this or making use of the resources?
0: Yeah, my takeaway would be come visit us at the Family Resource Center. We have two in Clark County, or come visit us at the Bundles of Love. We are here, again, rooted in family. We are here to be part of the community. We support the community. We do this through the sincere relationships, the connection, and you won't know until you come talk to us. So come talk to us.
1: How many people do you tend to help? It's been 2 years. In 2 years, roughly speaking, how many families or people do you think you've helped?
0: I don't have that information off the top of my head, but I'm sure Kristen and I can get back to you with that. What I can tell you is that one of the reasons for the bundles of love is because diapers is the number one giveaway, one of the number one needs that we've given away. And so that's why we focus on supporting babies and supporting families and supporting the bundles of love initiative.
1: Now you were kind of hearkening back. Now you were talking about some outcomes that Akin has seen, like reduction in domestic violence. What kind of walk us through? Like you give somebody diapers. Where does that? Why diapers? I mean, you kind of talked about it. It's kind of like a basic thing that people just need right away. Walk me through the steps. You give somebody diapers. Where? What's the snowball effect? What's the path forward? I've walked in, I've said I need help, you give me diapers. Then what tends to happen?
0: You're invited to come back for other supports. We are the family resource centers are the access point. So a family might walk in the door needing diapers because that's what they know we have. But then that's our opportunity to build that relationship and connection. And then, do they need support with behavioral health? Do they need support with other things? Do they want to come join our play group? And so that's our opportunity to start that pathway and start building that support and connection.
1: So you have a, let's say you have a family, and they have two young children. They're probably before school age, like 2 and 4, something like that. They get involved in like a play group. Where does that lead to? Are those kids more likely to be school ready? Or are they more likely to show up at school ready to learn because now you've been helping their family, so they're properly clothed and fed? I mean, what's the path?
0: Yeah, there's a lot of research showing that the family resource centers, that the earlier support is provided for a family, the lower the impact is later in life. And so whether that's welfare costs, different systems, that early support is really that intervention.
1: Okay, so now we're going to get this on the air probably a couple of weeks before the Bundles of Love campaign. Hopefully that will reach people. But also there's the sense of that, hey, if you miss Bundles of Love, don't worry. That's just a bigger light flashing in the sky. But the diapers will still be there, and the food will still be there, and mental health will still be there. So, you said you had Where are your family resources located? And we'll give the
0: Great
1: addresses
0: question.
1: in the show description, but where are they located?
0: So we have one on Northeast St. John's in Vancouver, and then we have one in Washougal that's right across the street from the Fort Vancouver Regional Library, and I'm actually been watching them today. They're building a park right there as well. So it's a perfect spot. Our Vancouver site, we're going through a remodel, so we're really excited for that as well.
1: When you on St. John's, is it like there's a, I'm trying to think. There is like at 51st Street in St. John's, there's a bunch of resources there. Is that where you're located?
0: It's not very far. It's a couple blocks south from 51st. So I know where you're thinking, yeah. We're not very far from there. The address is 4421 Northeast St. John's, but I want to say 51st, where those resources you're thinking of. I want to say it's like 3 block
1: It's
0: difference.
1: right near that donut shop. That donut shop was rated as the best donut shop in Washington State a little while ago, by the way, just so you know.
0: I'm gonna have to get some tomorrow. I'm just saying.
1: Well, Jan, I really appreciate you talking to us. I really hope that this is a creates a provides a spark so that somebody can let somebody else know that help is available.
0: Yeah, I agree. Thank
1: And
0: you so much for that, Stephen, and thank you for your time today.
1: yeah, and for people to know, if you're thinking like, oh, I'm a little bit nervous about, telling somebody about this, that they need help so they'll feel bad. Jan spent, it seemed like 4 hours patiently waiting for me to work through some technical problems for this. If she's indicative of the kind of patience that they have at Akin, run, don't walk to Akin and get the help. So
0: Come and
1: anyways,
0: see.
1: thanks again, Jan.
0: Thank you for that. I appreciate your time today.
1: You've been listening today to The Common Good on KXRW Vancouver 99.9 FM. I've been your host, Stephen Glickman. I'd like to thank my guest today, Jan Yocum, Director of Family Navigation for Akin. For more information about Bundles of Love and Akin, you can visit akinfamily.org. 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
1: 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I'm DJ Stina, and I've picked out some soul jazz, hard bop, Blue Note era funk jazz, jazz funk for you. Does that sound like fun? I got about 15 minutes of music for you, featuring artists ranging from Chico Hamilton to Richard Groove to Dorothy Ashby to Richard Groove Holmes. We're going to start off with Conquistadores 74 by Chico Hamilton here on KXRW.

I'm DJ Stina. Thanks for joining me for this quick soul jazz funk hard bop moment on KXRW. Behind me, Richard Groove Holmes with Down Home Funk. Before that, the amazing Dorothy Ashby with Afro Harping. Richard Groove Holmes again with Red Onion, and started off with Chico Hamilton and Conquistadores 74. I'm going to hand off the programming now, but thanks for joining me. 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

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I'm DJ Stina, and let's get started with some Harry Nilsson with his cover of Early Morning.

That was just the Beta Band with Dry the Rain. You'll be all right. You'll be okay, right? Here on KXRW. Before that, Lee Perry and the Upsetters with Cornfish Dub, Ernest Ranglin with Psychedelic Rock, and Harry Nilsson with Early in the Morning. I'm DJ Stina, and we're going to head to listen to some Alan Singley next, who is a local Portland artist. This album, it's a wee bit old, 15, 20 years. It's Audio Bicyclette, but Alan is still making music. Again, Alan Singley up next with his sweet track, Linoleum.

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Before that, Jefferson Airplane, Plastic Fantastic Lover, and Portland's own Alan Singley with Linoleum. I started this half an hour with Harry Nilsson with his cover of Early in the Morning, and I'm going to end it with Me and My Arrow off of that movie soundtrack he did, The Point, here on KXRW. I'm DJ Stina. Thanks for joining me this hour. You can always find out more about KXRW by getting involved or donating at kxrw.fm.

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I'm going to play a handful of tunes for you from the stacks just for about 15 minutes here. We're going to start off with Ruba Shamshom. She's a Palestinian artist who lives in London, and she's got some jazz vibes and some Middle Eastern or Southwest Asian and North African vibes in her music. I think you're really going to enjoy it. After her, Yazan Ibrahim, Aum and Soap Kills here on KXRW. I'm DJ Stina.

0: You're listening to KXRW. I'm DJ Stina. Beneath Me, Soap Kills with Chef Talk, the Paris version. Before that, Om with Fasil. Yazan Ibrahim with Shahrazad and the beautiful Ruba Shamshon, Palestinian artist now in London with her very beautiful Fukati or My Bubble. 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I'm going to hand it off now to other programming, but thank you for tuning in. You can find out more at kxrw.fm.
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3: 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The name of this program is Time Into Space, and I'm your host. My name is Jeff. I'm here every Thursday afternoon from 4 until 5 p.m. In the 1960s, the impact the Beatles and the Rolling Stones and Bob Dylan had on popular culture was huge, almost overwhelming. Psychedelic music and youth culture was adopted by the older generation and could be seen on television programs and all forms of advertising. The direct effect it had on the music industry was that nearly every musician and artist jumped on the bandwagon and made a turned-on or psychedelic record. Today, I thought it might be fun to listen to a few of those records. Psychedelic music made by musicians or celebrities who I suppose wanted to remain relevant or hip. Let's start out with something by Del Shannon. This is I Think I Love You by Del Shannon here on KXRW.

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We just ended that set of music with a couple of instrumentals. We ended with The Shadows doing their version of the Beatles song Paperback Writer. Ahead of that, we heard Duane Eddy doing a song entitled Monsoon. Before that, we heard the Everly Brothers doing Talking to the Flowers. And we started off with Del Shannon and the song I Think I Love You. Up next here on KXRW, this is Sergio Mendez doing the Buffalo Springfield song For What It's Worth here on KXRW.

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My senses have been stripped. 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

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I promise to go under it.

I'm relaxing in my trailer in between shows. I like to know what the late news knows, but they're running the same war they had on last evening. So I get up off the couch and I change the channel. There's a group of brokers sitting on a panel telling each

Wrapping up that set of music here on KXRW with Bob Darin and the song Distractions. My name is Jeff, and I'm the host of this program, which is entitled Time into Space. I'm here on KXRW every Thursday afternoon from 4 until 5 p.m. And yeah, that's right, I said Bobby Darin or Bob Darin. He actually shortened his name when he went through sort of a folky Bob Dylan phase. Before Bob Darin, we heard William Shatner doing Mr. Tambourine Man. Ahead of that, we had The Free Design doing California Dreaming. And to start us out, we heard Sergio Mendez and his version of the Buffalo Springfield song, For What It's Worth. Up next here on KXRW, this is Mae West doing a song originally recorded by Bob Dylan. This is Mae West doing If You Gotta Go here on KXRW.

Like a dog.

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My name is Jeff, and the name of this program is Time Into Space. I'm here every Thursday afternoon from 4 until 5 p.m. I just ended that last set of music with Born to Be a Rolling Stone by Gene Vincent. Ahead of that, we had Chris Farlow doing his version of the Rolling Stone song Paint It Black. Ahead of Chris Farlow, we heard Eartha Kitt with her version of a Donovan song, Hurdy Gurdy Man. And to start us out, we heard Mae West from her album Way Out West doing a song originally recorded by Bob Dylan. We heard her version of the song If You Gotta Go. Thanks very much for keeping you tuned here to KXRW. Up next, this is Vincent Bell doing an instrumental version of the song Eleanor Rigby here on KXRW.

Wrapping up that set of music here on KXRW with Astrid Gilberto and her version of the song Light My Fire. My name is Jeff, and the name of this program is Time Into Space. I'm here every Thursday afternoon from 4 until 5 p.m. Before Astrid Gilberto, we heard Mel Torme doing Sunshine Superman, a song originally recorded by Donovan. Before that, we had the Johnny Mann Singers doing the Yardbird song Heart Full of Soul. And to start us out, we heard Vincent Bell doing a cover of a song originally recorded by the Beatles. We heard his version of the song, Eleanor Rigby. Thanks very much for keeping you tuned here to KXRW. That is just about my time for today. As I said, I'm here every Thursday from 4 until 5 p.m., so I have to make way for the next program. And I'm going to leave you here with one last track. This is Rufus Harley doing a pretty cool version of the Bird song, 8 Miles High. Thanks for keeping you tuned here to KXRW, and I'll be back next week.

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That was just Resk El Ain with Mustafa El Saka. Before that, the track was Waka Juju Part 3 by Manu Dibango, Omar El Shirai before that with Souk, Manu Dibango before that with Africa Boogie, and Johnny Yoshinaga with The Rain. Hope you're enjoying this boogie disco trip around the world and around time here on KXRW. Up next, Day by Day by Masatoshi Kono.

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I'm DJ Stina. Thanks for joining me for this hour of disco, boogie, world travel, time travel. That was just Frey Koja with Ike Sarbanakuli. Before that, Cheb Tahar and Chaba Noria with La Habibi Kuala Ela. Le Abrani with Avrahi, and After Five at Cafe Bar by Yuji Mitsuyua here on KXRW.

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It's happening at Billy Blue's Bar and Grill from 5 to 8 p.m., $10 at the door, all ages. Again, that's Sunday, July 19th, 5 to 8 p.m., $10 at the door, all ages. Tons of raffle prizes from local businesses. We've got Al Perez Band, Doug Cox and Smoke Wagon, and Shaky Jake, and it's a fundraiser for KXRW. 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